0: It's your home of better music, Andrew Robert on 2EC, pushing out our new SMS line 0429 272 856, giving you an opportunity to pick yourself up some really good morning tea. Now, entered our competition is Letitia from Bega. Letitia, answer your phone.
1: Hello.
0: Good morning. Is this Letitia?
1: Yes, it is.
0: Letitia, it's Sandy. How are you going?
1: I'm very, very well. I'm excited when I saw that light up.
0: Yeah. So you think you might know why I'm calling then?
1: Possibly.
0: So you commented on our Facebook page about the delicious goodies we've got from Baker's Delight. What is your favourite?
1: Oh, the custard little tart things.
0: Ooh, yum. I love the custard tarts. The custard scrolls. That's right.
1: I've been thinking about them all week.
0: Well, Letitia, congratulations. You now have the best morning tea coming for you with so many goodies from Baker's Delight. You have commented on our Facebook page. You've let us know your custard scrolls are your favourite. And, of course, you have sent us that message on our SMS line, which is the whole purpose of the competition. So congratulations.
1: That's really exciting. I love my sweet.
0: Oh, sweet too. Are you sharing it with anyone, or are you just going to enjoy it yourself?
1: Well, I'll probably have to share a little bit, but I don't know if I can hide them for very long.
0: They won't last long.
1: No, I'm sure I'm going to share, you know. Lucky my husband doesn't like too many sweet things. No, he actually loves kind of scrolls or danishes or anything like that. So we're all sweet tooths here. So thank you so much.
0: You are most welcome. Now, big congratulations to Letitia picking up all those goodies. Oh, my gosh. Baker's Delight. Bega, thank you so much. You need to bring back those carrot scones, though. They were delicious. Save that number to your phone. If anything's happening around the far south coast, you can let us know. A brand new SMS line, 0429 272 856.

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0: Los Bravos, Black is Black. It's 2EC, your home of better music and more of it. Where does that song take you? It takes me here.
1: Got these Nikes in black, black. Got them in black, black. Got any blacker?
0: Got any blacker? That takes me back to 1996, the Athlete's Foot Back to School commercial. I hear Los Bravos, Black is Black, and that's where I'm at. Every time, I promise you. Coming up after the break, ABBA's only American number one hit, and Phil Collins, who I think has proven himself to be one of the most hard-working men in music. That great song in the air tonight, coming up after this.
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0: Bay to the Border. It's 2EC. Sandy with you, signing off and handing you over to your fully 80s loaded lunch. I still get a bit tricky saying that. Some great songs on the way. Journey, Don't Stop Believing. How about that one? The Divinals, Pleasure and Pain, and Prince, 1999. Pete's in for one. I will be back tomorrow from 9. I'll look after you Saturday. Turn it up nice and loud. It's Friday. You're on 2EC.
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15: Hi, I'm Phoebe Humphrey. Pauline Hanson has slammed reports she used One Nation funds to pay for her London hotel while in the UK. The party leader taking to Facebook to write mainstream media published lies, claiming Channel 7 was originally going to cover the cost for her trip over due to interviewing her. A source told the Nine papers the hotel room was paid for even when she was in Italy with Gina Reinhart, but says Pauline did not use taxpayer money or funds from the Fire the Liar campaign. The Deputy Prime Minister has weighed in on Tony Burke postponing his migration speech at the National Press Club. Richard Miles says it was the Home Affairs Minister himself who decided to reschedule yesterday's speech.
16: He manages his diary and he manages his public presentations, but he will be speaking at the National Press Club at the earliest opportunity. This is not an enormous thing.
15: There on the ABC. Donald Trump has signed an executive order targeting birthright citizenship, saying he wants to ban what he calls birth tourism. The White House says it will increase the number of people born in the US who are ineligible for birthright citizenship. The US president claims America is suffering.
17: We're cracking down very big crackdowns, and this will give us the right to do it in a much more forceful manner.
2: but they've taken birthright citizenship and they've made a joke out of it.
15: And a cold spell is moving across the southern half of the country. At least four states will experience icy temperatures and damaging conditions by the end of the weekend as a low-pressure system approaches from Antarctica.
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15: In sport, North Queensland has jumped to 7th on the NRL table after beating the Titans 30-8 on the Gold Coast. Cowboys coach Todd Payton very happy to return to the winners list after last week's record loss to the Roosters. He's also impressed with how his side's performing without their star players, Tom Dearden and Reid Marnie.
5: You need the guys to get the job done when your big players are out. Been a test, but we're in decent shape.
15: And round 22 of the AFL continues tonight at the Gabba between the Lions and Hawks. Last night, the Roos beat the Bulldogs by 23 points. That's the latest news and sport.
13: 2EC weather.
0: Looking at a partly cloudy Friday, 18 degrees expected with some light winds and a slight chance of a shower or two. A frosty start tomorrow for Saturday, then going up to sunny conditions, 18 to 19. Sunday, a little cloudy with showers developing in the day, tops of around 19 degrees. And Monday, showers in the morning, but easing through the afternoon, mostly cloudy, temperatures between 17 and 18.
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3: Hey, I'm Brooke Seychelle. Pauline Hanson has admitted One Nation did foot the bill for her London hotel. The party leader taking to Facebook to claim Channel 7 was originally going to cover the costs as they were planning to interview her before pulling the pin. It comes after a source told Nine newspapers the hotel room was still being paid for while she travelled in Italy with Gina Rinehart. But Pauline insists no taxpayer funds or money from the Fire the Liar campaign were used. The Defence Minister insists WA will not become a new US base, despite more than 2,000 Americans being deployed to the state. Richard Miles telling Nine, it's all part of our long-term defence strategy and is not permanent.
4: This is a really important step in the AUKUS program and Australia acquiring a nuclear-powered submarine capability, and America operating from HMAS Stirling will be really important in terms of giving us the opportunity to get the skills to work on nuclear-powered submarines.
3: There won't be any feathered friends at the Royal Adelaide Show this year. All bird events have been cancelled in the wake of the H5 bird flu. Organisers say that while the risk is very low, they cancelled the events to be cautious. Australia has 155 confirmed cases of the H5 strain, with the majority in South Australia. And actress Minnie Driver says she's grateful to be alive after a car crash in France. The Good Will Hunting star posting a video on social media from her bed wearing a neck. Actress Minnie Driver says she's grateful to be alive after a car crash in France. The Good Will Hunting star posting a video on social media from

0: Norrie before going down in three. That's the latest in news and sport.
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2: Light winds and partly cloudy across the far south coast this afternoon. Tomorrow, we're going to start with some morning frost, maybe some fog patches as well. Looking at a sunny day with clear skies and 18. Another cold start on Sunday, staying in the positives though. Maybe a shower or two around late on Sunday and 19 degrees. Showers hanging around, but easing on Monday and 18.
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0: How good is that November rain? Guns N' Roses from 1992 on your home. Oh, better music and more of it with Pete.
1: Riddle me this.
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0: All right, well, a survey doing the rounds shows plenty of Aussies are hanging on to older items because they still work perfectly. Makes sense to me. So I want to know today, over on our socials, what is the oldest thing you still use almost every day? Me, got some hand-me-down pots and pans from Mum many, many moons ago. And I've still got them and use them. They're a great set, except for the handle. It gets very hot. The wife complains about that a lot. But anyway, look, what is it for you? What is the oldest thing you still use almost every day? Is the question over on our socials, where we go back now to 1979. It's Amy Stewart. A Knock on Wood, ahead of some U2 and Everlasting Love, here on your home of better music and more of it.

0: doing it with you two's Everlasting Love on your home. More better music and more of it for your Friday. How I Work, the Christian O'Connell podcast. Now, of course, we've got Christian O'Connell of a night from 7 o'clock, but he is the Metro breakfast host, Christian O'Connell. He's taking a seat on the other side of the mic. Now, Christian joins Dr. Amantha Imber on the How I Work podcast to talk about career lessons, vulnerability, and the habits behind his success. 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And there's a guy who, almost a decade ago, left England as the number one radio jock in England to come to Australia and try and play his craft. And here he is now, number one in Melbourne, coming up through the rankings in Sydney as well. So interesting podcast, that one, most definitely. On the way next, we're going to hit it up with the Police. They had a hit back in 1978 called Roxanne. We'll get that on for you ahead of Fine Young Cannibals here on your home of better music and more of it.
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0: Pete Holland taking you through your Friday afternoon here on 2EC in our Pick the Score game tonight. $50 if you can get the score right. All you got to do is head to 2ec.com.au. Tell us what you think tonight's score between the Roosters and the Bulldogs will be. Get it right. 50 is yours, and you also get entry into the major draw prize by playing along. A $5,000 drawn at the end of the NRL season. 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But this morning, former St. George legend Mick Wayman joined Kimmy on the Brekkie Bar to help us out with our Pick the Score game.
1: The Roosters at number 2 are our Pick the Score match against number 8, the Bulldogs at Allianz. The Bulldogs coming off a great win last week.
2: Yeah, the Bulldogs have been going along pretty well. I think they've been going well since they put Crichton into 5-8. Seems to have made a hell of a difference. You know, his preferred position is in the centres, but when he's a 5-8, he's one of those guys that leads by example, and I think everyone follows him.
1: Mm.
2: But you couldn't go against the Roosters after last week. You know, it was a training run in the end for him, so they'll be nice and fresh this week.
1: So what do you think the score will be?
2: I think it's going to be 32-18.
0: Wow, I've got to go against Mick this week. I think it'll go the other way. I think the Doggies will get up in a tight one, 18-14. So there you go. Take those either lot of numbers if you like, or pick your own for our Pick the Score game. On the way next, we're going to head to the Danger Zone with Kenny Loggins right here on 2EC, your home of better music and more of it. 82.

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0: It's Pete here with you as we head towards the 2 o'clock newsroom on your home of better music and more of it for your Friday. And in the news, well, Labor, they're being criticised about saying falling house prices are good. yeah, I don't think any homeowners would ever say that. I think they might be a little bit wrong. And Pauline Hanson, well, she's been asked to please explain about a luxury stay in London. They're just a couple of the headlines from across the day. We'll find out what else is doing. On the other side of that, we're into the two ups. Dream about us together again. Janet Jackson, we've got two of hers on the way. And this bloke, you might have heard of him, Jimmy Barnes. One of his solos, Too Much Ain't Enough Love, and we've got a Cold Chisel classic as well as part of the two-ups. Straight after your news, as it comes along next here on your home of better music and more of it.
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10: Hey, I'm Brooke Seychelle. MP travel allowances are making headlines again following revelations politicians from both sides used taxpayer funds to fly their families to Canberra during budget week. But Shadow Treasurer Tim Wilson's told Nine that's okay if they're following the rules.
11: Do I think that the public will accept it? Probably not. But the reality is it's part of their terms and conditions work, like everyone has terms and conditions at work.
10: It comes as Pauline Hanson slammed reports she used One Nation funds to pay for a London hotel while in the UK, claiming that Channel Channel 7 was originally going to cover the costs for an interview with her. Supermarket giant Coles is set to follow Qantas in outsourcing hundreds of back-office jobs to India. The company's CEO confirming it extended a deal with consulting giant Accenture to cut costs in their headquarters. Coles says its store staff won't be affected by the move. Donald Trump is attempting to restrict birthright citizenship, signing a new executive order in a bid to ban what he calls birth tourism. The order increases the number of people born in the US who are ineligible for birthright citizenship. However, it's expected to be challenged in the Supreme Court. And an Australian team has pulled off a risky rescue, evacuating a US expeditioner in Antarctica. Aussie aviation company SkyTraders battled extreme temperatures to land an Airbus at McMurdo Station late last month after receiving an urgent request for assistance. The US patient is now being treated at Christchurch Hospital in a serious condition.
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10: The Roosters will be looking to back up their record-breaking 70-point win over the Cowboys last week when they battle the Bulldogs tonight. But coach Trent Robinson says they can't be complacent with every week bringing new challenges.
12: We've been pretty clear about taking every game really separately and what's in front of us, about what, how do we want to play. So, yeah, you carry on a positivity from it, but you definitely refocus on opponent and get ready to play Canterbury on Friday night.
10: And in the AFL, the Brisbane Lions take on Hawthorn at the Gabba tonight.
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0: Light winds and partly cloudy across the far south coast this afternoon. Tomorrow, we're going to start with some morning frost, maybe some fog patches as well. Looking at a sunny day with clear skies and 18. Another cold start on Sunday, staying in the positives though. Maybe a shower or two around late on Sunday and 19 degrees. Showers hanging around, but easing on Monday and 18.
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0: doing it with Jimmy Barnes on your two ups this afternoon. Too much ain't enough love. It is Pete here with you for your Friday.
1: Pete's offbeat story of the day.
0: Well, here is a quick little one that I found titled The Moose That Visited the Moose. So let me explain. Now, a wandering moose in Montana recently stopped for a nap outside a radio station called The Moose FM. Now, of all of the places it could have chosen, it parked itself right outside the station that shares its name. That's unreal, isn't it? Imagine that. If an animal was going to visit our studios, what would it be if it was going to park itself outside and just fall asleep? A horse? Cow? Maybe a magpie? We are getting towards that time of year. Wow. You would hope that any of them would behave itself. I couldn't tell by reading the story whether the moose woke up and freaked out and took off or just fell asleep to the nice peaceful tunes that Moose FM was playing. But there you go. There's one for the books. Moose FM with a mascot that's a moose now. Hey, let's get back into the two-up, shall we? We're going back to 1992 right now. It's Luther Vandross who teamed up with Janet Jackson. It is a Janet Jackson two-up here on your home of better music and more of it.

0: Crush Your Friday. It's nothing but better music and more of it. Pete here with you, the Savo.
1: What's trending?
0: Well, Grand Theft Auto 6 is taking over Netflix for an exclusive preview. It looks pretty darn good. We've got some new Lego Pokemon Smart Play sets. They've arrived. NAPLAN results show large gaps. And, well, SpaceX, Elon Musk, he's been disturbing the peace on the moon. They're just a few of the trending stories around this afternoon. You can check them all out over on our shiny little webpage while we take a break. Then we're back with more of your two-ups. We'll do a next with Simple Minds ahead of some CCR and John Fogerty. On your home of better music and more of it.
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3: 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And a couple of tracks from Dancing on the Ceiling from Lionel Richie. 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

0: Back to my Friday afternoon. Feel like a Saturday session in the shed with some CCR and John Fogarty going back to back. It is your 2EC Friday, two ups. And don't forget, you can always text the 2EC text line and be part of the show. Tell us what you're up to. Even over the weekend, you can tell us. All you got to do is send us a text 0429 272 856, and you can say g'day to myself, Kimmy or Sandy at any stage. Hey, on the way, we're going to get back into better music, but don't forget to register across the weekend for our wonderful $1,000 in the boot, the loot in the boot at 2ec.com.au, because as of Monday, Kimmy on the Brekkie Bar will be calling an entry each day where you get a chance to get a key that could open the lucky car boot containing that $1,000. And all entries will walk away with some fantastic prizes, like three fantastic accommodation packages that are up for grabs, three nights in a two-bedroom cabin for a family of up to six, one at each of the East Holiday Parks, Batemans Bay, Maria Heads and Naruma. It does exclude school holidays and long weekends, and valid until December 20 this year. Now, don't forget, if you do receive the call, you will be invited to our listener party happening on the 29th, which is a Saturday at Maria GWM, where you can, you know, go and test the new GWM Aura 5 electric SUV. Test drive it today. It all begins Monday. Get those lucky keys. All right, next, we're going to hit it up with some Earth, Wind and Fire as we continue two ups on 2EC.
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0: Pete hanging out with you this afternoon as we wrap up your Friday Two Ups on the Home of Better Music and more of it. New sport and weather update is on the way, Dan. We're going back to the 70s inside of 15. Doing it with Carly Simon classic, You're So Vain, and we'll start it with a 1982 classic from Ice House. Throw in some Bowie and REM along the way, and some MJ as well. What an hour we've got lined up of better music and more of it to help you get through your Friday afternoon for your Friday.
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12: Hey, I'm Brooke Seychelle. The federal government is seeking privacy advice on new smart glasses. The Attorney General has asked the Privacy Commissioner to review the technology after products at Kmart have sold out. Chief Information Security Officer River Nigrin telling Seven, previously tech like this has only been used for research or military operations.
13: It's giving access to a larger part of the economy. Previously, the Meta glasses were quite expensive and it ruled out, you know, a large part of consumers. Now with the affordable versions, they're more accessible.
12: The former head of the AFL's Players Association wants a Senate inquiry into Geelong's concussion scandal. Joel Bowden has criticised both the club and the association over its handling of the case, saying it wouldn't have happened on his watch. He says it's outrageous that they have gambled with a young player's health and safety. Men's behaviour change groups could soon face tighter rules. Women's ministers from around the country are meeting today to see if they can agree to lock in nationwide rules by the end of the year. It's believed the new standards would make providers undertake risk assessments and ensure there's access to support services after the programs, which can range from one-day sessions in schools to months-long programs. And Aussie researchers have found Barbie dolls are finally ditching physically unattainable body standards. A 1996 study found that the body proportion of a Barbie was literally impossible for a human. Now, Adelaide Uni experts say key proportions fall within a normal range but are still below average.
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12: Port Adelaide's lost Mitch Georgiades to illness ahead of tomorrow's clash with Sydney at the SCG. He'll be replaced by Alex Van Wyk. Sydney's got ruckman Will Green making his AFL debut. And in cricket, the Australian 11 is 5 for 251, trailing Bangladesh by 12 runs in their three-day test in the top end. Teague Wiley is not out on 67, while Curtis Patterson earlier notched half a century. That's the latest in news and sport.
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0: Light winds and partly cloudy across the far south coast this afternoon. Tomorrow, we're going to start with some morning frost, maybe some fog patches as well. Looking at a sunny day with clear skies and 18. Another cold start on Sunday. Staying in the positives, though. Maybe a shower or two around late on Sunday and 19 degrees. Showers hanging around, but easing on Monday and 18.
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0: taking you through your Friday afternoon with better music and more of it. 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
1: And now it's time to put your knowledge to the test with Pete's Trivia. Here's your trivia host with the most, Pete Holland.
0: Okay, kiddies, here is one that I reckon is pretty easy this afternoon. I want to know, what is the only continent on Earth that has no active volcanoes? Now, we quite regularly see in the news of volcanoes, you know, spewing out lava and ash and smoke, but I want to know, what is the only continent on Earth that has no active volcanoes? All right, that is our question. Well, we go back now to 1973, and a young lady back in the day by the name of Carly Simon had a big hit with You're So Vain. Here it is on your home of better music and more of it. But what is the only continent on Earth that has no active volcanoes is the answer.

0: Michael Jackson's Bad right here on your home of better music and more of it. It is Pete in with you for your Friday.
1: And now it's time to put your knowledge to the test with Pete's Trivia.
0: Now, Bernie, I didn't think anyone was going to have a crack at our question today. I'd almost given up. But you reckon you might have an answer for us. I asked the trivia question a couple of songs ago. What is the only continent on Earth that has no active volcano? Now, I'll tell you what I'll do. Let's see if we can narrow it down for you. It's either A, Europe, B, Antarctica, or C, Australia. What do you reckon it is?
2: C, Australia.
0: C, Australia. I tell you what, let's find out. The ding of approval. It is Australia, yeah. I mean, we've got many things that kill us. Volcanoes, they're just sitting dormant waiting for their time.
2: Yeah, exactly.
0: All right, mate, you're the smartest man alive. You get the virtual trophy today, and we'll do it again on Monday at after three.
2: That's 15 I've got now.
0: All right, buddy, keep lining them up. I tell you what, we'll do it again on Monday. For now, we'll take a break. Then we're back with some Dave Bowie and Sorrow right here on your home with better music and more of it.
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0: one of my favourite Rod Stewart songs from 1975. It's Sailing on 2EC. Pete here with you. And sailing into Sunset Sounds this morning was Andrew from Batehaven. He picked up the last of the double passes to Sunset Sounds, which is coming to Tilba Valley Winery and Ale House on Saturday, the 14th of November. The lineup, we've been speaking about it all week. Ganga Jane, The Shantuzies, Mysex, Radiators, Matt Finish and Dragon. And if you were tuned into the Brekkie Bar, here's how it went down this morning.
1: Morning, Kimmy. How are you going?
2: I'm going great. You picked the song. What was it?
1: Wicked Queen of New Orleans by the Shantuzies.
2: Yeah, part of the lineup for Sunset Sounds at Tilba in November. Andrew, you've scored yourself a double pass to the gig. So who are you most looking forward to seeing?
1: Radiators and Ganga Jang.
2: Yeah. I love that Radiator song, No Tragedy. I reckon it's one of the best songs ever.
1: Yeah, I like another song too, but I don't think it's great radio quality, but anyway. Yeah,
2: I know the one you're thinking of. Let's not talk about that one on air. Anyway, mate, congratulations on winning the double pass and have a beaut time at the concert.
1: Thanks, Kimmy. Thanks, 2EC, and well done. Thanks, Tilba.
0: Yeah, look, it's going to be absolutely fantastic. And I'll tell you what, I saw Ganga Jang and the Radiators only a few months ago on show, and they were absolutely fantastic. And with the Radiators, we all think really of one song, but gee, they had some hits, and you'll sing along to them, along with Ganga Jang as well, and the rest, and Dragon. Yeah, they're just brilliant, aren't they? Hey, on the way next, we'll do with some George Harrison, Got My Mind Set on You, but Kimmy, she's back Monday with more. Don't forget, Loot in the Boot begins Monday. You could pick up your lucky key here on 2EC.
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0: It's Pete taking you through your Friday afternoon and towards your drive home with Jonesy and Amanda. They're coming up after your 4 o'clock news. Not only that, you've got Christian O'Connell later on this evening from 7 o'clock, and then some 80s. Yeah, just throw in the 80s on a Friday. That's what we like to do. Hey, look, I hope you have yourself a fantastic weekend. Don't forget to check the website for, you know, whatever is happening around the region when it comes to community events, and get out and support local. For me, though, there's only one thing left to say this fine Friday, Avo.
1: That's all, folks.
0: I'm out of here. I'm going to go and start my weekend, but I will return Monday afternoon, and we'll do this all again next week on your home of better music and more of it. Catch ya.
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11: Hey, I'm Brooke Seychelle. Penny Wong is meeting with her Pacific counterparts today with a region-wide security pact likely to be discussed. The foreign minister is in Fiji attending a Pacific Islands Forum meeting ahead of a leaders' one next month. She's told the ABC security is paramount.
12: There are many things we want to discuss, but obviously one of them is how do we make sure that our region remains peaceful, stable, and prosperous.
11: A leading Islamic figure says an imam was cancelled after describing the October 7 attacks as a victory. The Anti-Semitism Royal Commission has today heard from Australian National Imams Council President Sheikh Shadi Al-Suleiman, who considered the comments inappropriate. He says the imam responded cooperatively when the issue was raised with him. Overseas, a teacher has been killed and 15 others injured in a school shooting in Thailand. Police confirming a Year 9 student opened fire at the school north of Bangkok today. The teenage shooter was found dead at the scene. Delays and cancellations at Sydney Airport today because of air traffic controller staffing issues. Air Services Australia saying 75 Qantas and Jetstar flights were affected for up to 2 hours, with Virgin passengers delayed on 50 flights. And an early call's been made on bird and poultry exhibits at next month's Royal Adelaide Show. Organisers pulling the pin after South Australia's bird flu case numbers lifted to 119, making up the majority of cases in Australia.
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11: Craig Bellamy has reaffirmed his commitment to coaching the Storm next year. There was speculation the Premiership coach could call time at the end of the NRL season after being diagnosed with a neurodegenerative disorder.
13: Well, I'll be coaching next year, but yeah, I think that might be the end. But anyway, we'll see what happens.
11: In tennis, Alex de Minaur has lost in 3 sets to Cameron Norrie in the round of 32 at the Canadian Open. Fellow Aussie Talia Gibson also fell short to her Russian opponent. That's the latest in news and sport.
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0: Light winds and partly cloudy across the far south coast this afternoon. Tomorrow, we're going to start with some morning frost, maybe some fog patches as well. Looking at a sunny day with clear skies and 18. Another cold start on Sunday, staying in the positives though. Maybe a shower or two around late on Sunday and 19 degrees. Showers hanging around, but easing on Monday and 18.

0: It's Jonesy and Amanda driving you home this Friday afternoon.
1: As a young person, let's start with you, Ryan. As a young person, let's start with Ryan.
2: Yes.
1: What kind of things do you spend money on that aren't essentials, the miscellaneous above-the-line spending?
2: Yeah, I spend a lot of money on coffee.
1: How much a day, say?
2: I buy coffee at least once a day. So I reckon, over a week, I reckon about $50 probably on coffee.
1: And do you buy, like you live in a shared apartment with friends.
2: Yeah.
1: Do you do meal planning or meal prepping?
2: No. I just buy all my food out. Yep.
1: So you don't buy ingredients, you buy food?
2: Yes. Yeah, just, go straight to the source.
0: Yep.
1: Do you spend money?
0: Straight to Cusmanel Gomez.
1: This lovely Mexican sauce. Yeah. Do you spend money on computer games and things like that?
2: Yeah, like a lot of subscriptions. They kind of add up. So like Xbox Live, you have to pay to have access to like online gaming and things like that.
1: The reason I bring this up is that I read an interesting article that this is how easy it is.
0: That'll be all, Ryan.
1: What do you mean?
0: It's like you're doing some sort of
1: survey. And Ryan, have you been happy with this interaction we've had? All it takes to blow $10,000 a year on miscellaneous bits and pieces is to spend $27.40 a day on miscellaneous stuff. So that
0: doesn't count fuel?
1: No, this is miscellaneous stuff. Right. So coffee, fast food, Amazon,
0: Xbox Live,
1: impulse buys on Amazon, convenience store kind of things where you, or the
0: sandwiches
1: chemist,
0: from 7-Eleven,
1: that kind of thing. Or for girls, I know I do this. I go to the chemist to buy things I need and I go, oh, that looks nice. So you end up buying things.
0: I've seen you walked into the shop where there's nothing on display other than a glass thing on a plinth.
1: And I say, I don't hate it, I'll buy it.
0: Oh, sure, that's $10,000. There you go.
1: Do you have another as well? So that's the thing. I thought this was very interesting. $27.40 a day on miscellaneous things. And if you add them up, it's not that hard to do that. If you don't do that, you can make $10,000 a year.
0: Yeah.
1: What would you do with $10,000 a year, Ryan? Just buy bigger food and bigger sandwiches?
2: Yeah, so I'd like to travel, actually, so I can go and, try the cuisine from where they're actually
0: from.
1: $10,000 would buy you an enormous trip.
0: Why don't you travel to a tyre repairer and get the tyre on your car fixed, which has now been broken for some 4 weeks?
2: Yeah, I could do that. Yeah, that's true. I could, yeah.
1: Oh, you've ruined everything, Brendan. Naggy old dad over here.
0: You could go and get you. Well, it's a car. It's supposed to work. It's dead money.
1: Let this be your public service announcement. Next time you go to buy something ridiculous or miscellaneous, have a think about that.

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0: Hello, it's Jonesy and Amanda driving you home.
1: You know how last Friday we did a Would You Rather?
0: Yeah, Would You Rather.
1: What was it again?
0: It was live your life with wet sleeves or live your life with crumbs in the bed.
1: What did you choose?
0: I wear a tank top, so it doesn't affect
1: me. No, that doesn't count. Well, then all around your armpits would be wet, but maybe you're used to that. I've got another one for you that is on the board outside.
0: Right.
1: People are.
0: Well, don't these people do any work around here?
1: Here it is.
0: Right.
1: A. Would you rather A, be the person that stands and claps every time the plane lands?
0: Yeah.
1: That person.
0: Terrible.
1: Or B, be the person who stands and claps when the movie finishes in a theatre. So it can't be in the privacy of your own home theatre with the surround sound and the Brendan Jones branded popcorn.
0: Right.
1: You've got to be in a cinema.
0: Hey, don't rag on my popcorn, okay?
1: What would you choose? What would you rather? A or B?
0: I'm at the cinema. I'm standing up. Well done. Well done, Homer's Iliad or Odyssey or whatever. Well done. Well done. That's what I'm doing.
1: I don't know, because people legitimately do clap when a plane lands.
0: Yeah, for sure.
1: So you wouldn't look as foolish. Having said that, you would
0: look incredibly foolish. I'll just say this now. Unless you're a yokel that's never been on a plane in your life.
1: What if it's a dodgy landing and you go, we've made it.
0: Okay,
1: Thank you.
0: That's not the
1: tarmac.
0: Short of the plane having, and I'm saying a major thing, like you've lost an engine and you think you're going to die and you're writing your wishes to your loved ones.
1: And you become impregnated in the toilet.
0: You have it off with a stewardess.
1: Yeah.
0: Unless it's that, then no, there's no clapping when you land. Not from this little black duck.
1: I think it's more you can get away with it on a plane rather than a theatre. But having said that, you can make a quicker getaway from the theatre.
0: Yeah.
1: At the plane, you go, woohoo, and you applaud. Then you have to stand up, get your luggage out of the overhead compartment.
0: Yeah.
1: Then you've got to walk with all those people through the terminal.
0: Look at this tool bag.
1: Yeah.
0: These guys.
1: Just got impregnated on a plane, incidentally.
0: Come up with some good water cooler chat, don't they? We should get some sort of jingle. This is a new segment on the show.
1: Isn't it like a whip poll?
0: Whip poll is different.
1: What about a pub test?
0: No, that's different. It's different as well.
1: So what are you going to call this?
0: I call it water cooler chat.
1: Water cooler chat?
0: I've got a jingle.
1: Already?
0: Of course.
2: Water cooler chat. Water cooler chat. Now it's time for water cooler chat.
1: And yet you're the guy who's scared of looking like a tool. All right. Would you rather A, be the person who stands and claps when the plane lands?
0: Yep.
1: B, stands and claps when the movie finishes in the cinema.
0: Water cooler chat is in session. 80s hits.

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0: It's Jonesy and Amanda driving you home. And mark this day down, a red letter day, the 7th of August, 2026. A new segment was born, Water Cooler Chat.
1: Studies have shown that more information gets passed through water cooler gossip than through official memos. Water Cooler
2: Chat. That intro is longer than the segment.
0: Come on.
2: As per usual.
0: Hang on. Today's Water Cooler Chat.
2: All right. Well, you've wrecked everything by making a long intro. Ryan, I'm going to ask you the question.
3: Okay, yep.
2: Would you rather A, be the person that stands and claps every time the plane lands, or B, be the person that stands and claps when the movie finishes?
3: I think plane lands, because there's a bit more jeopardy in landing a plane than just watching a movie.
2: So you think the clapping could be justified?
3: I think the clapping could be more justified, whereas I'm imagining in a cinema, I'm probably going to be like the only one standing and clapping, whereas on the plane, I might have some friends clapping with me as well.
2: All right. Well, okay. You've given this some thought, which is very alarming.
0: Nick has joined us. Hello, Nick.
2: Hello, Nick.
4: Hey, how you going?
0: Very what cool. A cooler chat,
2: Would
0: Nick.
2: You rather A, the person who claps when the plane lands, or B, the person who claps when the movie finishes?
4: I'm a movie gal, because when you're on a plane, you're stuck in one confined space and everyone will know that it's you. Whereas movies, everyone's getting up, they're leaving, no one will know.
0: There's a degree of anonymity.
2: It's like we've asked the question, where would you rather flatulate?
0: Yeah.
2: What about that's next week's.
0: Like when Amanda goes to an adult movie theatre. One of those old dodgy ones.
2: Yeah, what happens then, Brenda?
0: You stand up in your trench coat.
2: And applaud. Bravo.
0: Well done.
2: Bravo to all involved in the production.
0: Thank you, Nick. Kelly has joined us.
2: Hello, Kelly. Would you rather A, be the person who stands and applauds when the plane lands, or B, applauds when the movie finishes?
5: Well, on the plane. Reason being is I'd rather, if I'm going to embarrass myself and clap in front of everyone, I'd rather it be someone that the pilot might actually hear my clapping, whereas if I'm doing it at the movies, it's not like the actors or the directors can hear my applause.
0: Oh, you don't know. Bad. Christopher Nolan could be sitting in the audience.
2: The problem is, what if on the plane the pilot thinks he or she is being razzed?
0: Oh, right,
2: what a good on you. Bumpy, but whatever. Don't you train anymore.
0: Thank you, Kelly. I don't know how someone would think that. Seb has joined us.
2: Hello, Seb. Would you rather A, be the person who applauds when the plane lands, or applauds when the movie finishes?
6: I think when the movie finishes.
2: Mm. Why would you choose that?
6: I can appreciate a good performance, whereas the plane landing, I mean, that's his job, right?
2: Oh, yeah. Or hers, thank you, Seb.
6: Well, you know what I mean. I know.
0: In the misogyno world,
2: just doing their job, whereas theatre.
0: He didn't come here for a lecture around the water cooler.
2: No.
0: Thank you, Seb. Annette has joined us.
2: Hello, Annette. Would you rather A, be the person who stands and claps in the cinema, or on a plane? I think I've said A twice.
7: All good. I am for cinema. It's dark and it's big and you can hide in the back and clap.
0: Exactly. Anonymity. When you go to your adult theatres, Amanda, on the weekend.
2: The Eros.
0: In the Eros Theatre. And you're watching.
2: You're watching Three's Company.
0: Don't eat Amanda's twisties, Annette.
2: Hello.
0: Thank you.
2: Hello, Jenna. Would you rather A, be the person that claps when the plane lands, or B, be the person who claps at the end of a movie?
8: Definitely end of a movie, because you're applauding everybody who worked on the movie.
0: Yes, exactly. If you're a director, that's what you want. And you never know. They could Cecil B. DeMille.
2: Yay, best boy. That's what I say in my Eros theatre as well.
0: Cecil B. DeMille, the best boy, could be in the audience that night.
2: Cecil B. DeMille, by way of Ouija board.
0: Thank you for being part of Water Cooler Chat. Water Cooler Chat. 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Now it's time for Water Cooler Chat. Well, no, it's not. It's done. Get back to work, you bludgers.
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17: 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And HR nervous. 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
1: Hi, I'm Sally Pearson. The Blues and the Saints have named their teams ahead of this weekend's AFLW season opener in Melbourne. Carlton will be without injured duo Sophie McKay and Keely Scherer, while recruit Sophie Butterworth makes her debut for St Kilda. Roosters star Taryn Aiken is on track to make her return from a shoulder injury in Sunday's NRLW clash with the Eels. Round 6 kicks off tomorrow with the Bulldogs hosting the Cowboys. And Kimberly Lacourt has won Stage 6 of the Tour de France Femme overnight. Swiss rider Marlon Reusser holds the overall lead.
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1: You know, I know that you've been busting for information about the rap singer Lil Wayne.
0: Oh, hang on, don't tell me rapping with Munchies back.
1: No, it's not a...
0: This was the segment that you used to do.
1: Yeah, when I talk about rap music. This time,
0: when we were standing around the water cooler and I was talking to young people, I wanted to actually be abreast rap music without actually having to listen to it. And your gang name is Lil Munts.
1: You've made that up.
0: And you even had an intro.
1: Oh, dear.

0: 6. Anyway.
1: It was over time, Ryan.
0: I have come across some information about Lil Wayne, and it feels like lately we only have had Lil Wayne. We haven't had a lot of Wayne.
1: Okay.
0: Anyway. Lil Wayne.
1: Mm-hmm.
0: I'm looking at a picture of him here.
1: Yep.
0: He looks like E.T. He looks 100 years old.
1: Give me a look at him.
0: How old do you think he is?
1: Oh, he'd have to be 50.
0: He's 43. I think he looks about 108. But Lil, in case you're wondering who Lil Wayne is, here's a couple of his big songs. Here's Lollipop. Okay, yuck, stop. And how about this one, Trigger Finger?

0: Snapchat.
1: That's Lil Wayne. The reason I want
0: now playing on smooth.
1: The reason I want to talk about Lil Wayne is some information has come to light where I've seen footage of him talking to some other, I don't know if they're musicians, I don't know.
0: Rappers.
1: I don't know what they are. But they're discussing
0: his
1: sleeping habits, and the conversation went a little bit like this.
2: I find it hard to sleep at night.
3: I don't sleep.
2: Ever?
3: You don't sleep?
2: Because I work so much.
3: Yeah. What time do you go to bed?
2: I don't have a time.
3: Well,
4: wait, do you really not sleep?
2: No, I don't.
3: No, you don't.
4: What do you do? So are you up from like, let's say it's like midnight. You're like, okay, I'm going to try to lay down and go to bed.
2: No.
4: So you're never trying to lay down and go to bed?
5: You never get in the bed ever?
2: No.
5: You never get in a bed?
2: No.
1: That's why he looks 108 years old. He never lies down and goes to sleep.
0: He doesn't have a bed.
1: He has to work so much. Lil Wayne, have a rest.
0: What?
1: Maybe the solution to this, I don't know, I'm just throwing this out there for Lil Wayne, if he maybe does a collab with Lil Baby.
0: There's Lil Baby. So you could put Lil Wayne with Lil Baby.
1: And then someone would have to put them to bed.
0: Well, because Lil Baby would be up, but
1: Lil Baby can't stay up, so he'd have to go to bed with Lil Wayne.
0: What about Lil Poopy?
1: And then there'd be a Lil Poopy, and then this guy'd come in.
6: Wake up, Jeff. Everybody's wiggling. Wake up, Jeff.
1: Circadian rhythms are taken care of.
0: Why do I want to put a cap in your ass?
1: Go to sleep, Lil Wayne.
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10: I'm Brooke Seychelle. Motorists heading away for the weekend are likely to be facing higher fuel costs. Pump prices are higher since the fuel excise discount was removed on Monday. Labor Assistant Minister Andrew Lee insists the ACCC is keeping an eye out for price gouging.
11: The ACCC monitors closely and it's aware that this should only be passed through when the tanks are filled up. That will occur more regularly in the urban centres than in regional centres, so the pass-through may be more immediate in cities than in the bush.
10: Geelong CEO says the club's been asked for a please explain by the AFL over its secret concussion deal. The unnamed player with a history of head knocks waiving their right for future concussion-related compensation. The Cats have since torn up the deal, with Steve Hocking admitting the club should have sought advice from the league.
12: There's no doubt that that's a misstep on our part. When I opened this press conference, I'm responsible for that. I'm on the hook for that, and we'll work through that internally over time.
10: Victorian poultry producers have been forced to lock down their farms as bird flu cases continue to climb. It comes as the Royal Adelaide Show cancelled all bird exhibits at next month's event. There's now 175 confirmed cases across Australia. Overseas, the US Supreme Court plans to challenge a new executive order signed by Donald Trump that restricts eligibility for birthright citizenship, and the Attorney General is asking the privacy watchdog to investigate so-called smart glasses after a cheaper version sold through Kmart flew off the shelves.
8: Whale Coast Realty Naruma. Your property, their passion. 2EC. Your sport now.
10: It's a battle of first and third on the ladder in tonight's NRL clash, with the Panthers taking on the Warriors in New Zealand. The Warriors have recalled halfback Luke Metcalf for his first NRL game since round 5 as they try to contain a red-hot Penrith side. Coach Andrew Webster says it's going to be a fiery encounter.
13: It's just finishing the job, probably. Like if we've got them where we want them, then don't let up, and because we know they're going to keep throwing punches, but just keep throwing in our own and make sure we're concentrated for 80 minutes.
14: Jones Lindsay and Amanda.
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27: 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Let's start with this. It's been 20 years since these two songs were released.

0: sweet.
1: Bachelor Girl, as I said, 20 years since that album Waiting for the Day featuring them was released. These songs have been given an incredible and intriguing makeover. And Tanya and James, Bachelor Girl, are joining us next.
0: Friday Feel sessions are coming up. Also, Instagram makes its return. 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

0: It's Jonesy and Amanda driving you home this Friday afternoon.
1: Well, it's been almost 20 years since Bachelor Girl released some of the most iconic hits Australia has ever known. And the very album featuring them, Waiting for the Day, has been given a makeover. It is now called Waiting for the Day Artist Sessions. To tell us what those sessions are, please welcome the stars themselves of Bachelor Girl, Tanya and James.
2: Hello. Hello.
0: One is Bachelor and one is Girl.
3: Hey, we don't have to give you the crash course on where the band name comes from.
0: You know, I did know it.
1: I don't know it.
0: But over the time, I've forgotten.
3: To be honest, I looked up Spinster in the thesaurus and it had Bachelor Girl. Because the place that we sort of wrote from and still do is that independent, you know, girl about town, you know, emancipated chick.
1: But Spinster's such a hard word, isn't it?
3: It's not as sexy.
0: No.
3: So we went with Bachelor
4: Girl. Not a good
3: girl.
4: Band name.
1: No, yeah. It's not.
3: Although it's Dave
1: like,
3: said.
1: It's like women over a certain age now traditionally were called crone, and that was never a derogatory word, but now it'd be terrible to call someone a crone.
3: Wow.
4: That's your next album. I'll have to remember that for my mother-in-law.
1: It's not derogatory.
0: It's nice. It's a term of endearment. But you guys must be so pleased. I've been doing this for so long. I remember when our Buses and Trains came out, and I instantly remember thinking, what a great song. To have it still white, we play it quite regularly. I've played it throughout my career.
1: I think it's one of the most played Australian songs, isn't it?
3: Apparently, yes. I mean, it stood the test of time. Somehow James nailed the human condition that is, you know, the propensity to walk under certain public transport
1: and self-sabotage.
3: And self-sabotage, but want to do it all again.
1: Yeah. Did you know at the time what an enduring hit it would be?
4: No, I thought it was weird. So I wrote the song and I had to show it to Tanya and I said, I've written something weird. I don't know if it's good weird or terrible weird. You can let me know. And she liked it, and then one person after another liked it. And it's only in hindsight really that I understand that it is life-affirming, and that's what people get out of it. It's why people like the song, because by the end of the song they feel better than they did at the start of the song.
0: Right.
4: It's kind of a medicine they don't know they're taking.
0: That's another song in itself.
1: And with the artist sessions of the songs, tell us about that. Tell us who's joined you on the album.
3: Okay, it's quite a list. Are you ready?
1: I'm ready.
3: I think I have them off by heart. So we've got Darren Hayes.
0: Yep.
3: We've got Shepherd.
0: Yep.
3: Jack Jones. Delta Goodrum. Help me out anytime you want, James.
4: Well, guys, the best,
3: Susie DeMarkey. Courtney Act. Wilson. Nervo. Kaylee Bell, Michael Painter,
4: Tommy Emmanuel,
3: Ella Hooper.
1: Wow.
0: Jeepers.
3: And now I need to lie down.
1: I love her. Need to lie down. She's my favourite.
0: I did listen to you singing with Guy Sebastian. That is
1: brilliant.
0: Sensational.
1: And

0: good.
1: It was a good year, a Sydney Olympics.
0: Yeah, it just felt like everything was good. It was before September 11.
1: Before the internet.
0: You could bring all your stuff on a plane. Right. It was... Yeah.
2: Keep your shoes on as you went through the terminal.
0: You could carry glass bottles around with you.
2: What a good time, Brendan. You could carry a glass bottle around.
0: I like it.
2: That's how I define a good time.
0: I like the fact that you guys are here for the Friday Feels session. So, James, you've brought a keyboard in, which is a good thing.
3: Yes, lucky I didn't bring a guitar because I'm crap at guitar.
0: Okay, well that's
1: lucky
0: good.
1: I'm not playing. And for a piano player, I'm a really good singer.
0: But you're going to be doing a bit of singing. We've just we've set up the microphones and all the stuff for you to perform. Our technician Ben was just doing a bit of a sound check before.
4: I got hit by a bus, ran over by a tree.
2: That's... Well, is he on the new album?
3: No, he's fired.
1: Okay. Oh, but I tell you, that does remind me, John Stevens. There's no segue between what we just heard and John.
2: Good. Don't forget John.
1: John and Susie DeMarco.
2: You did mention her.
0: You mentioned Susie. Okay. We've got John. The roll call is complete.
1: Oh, my God. The headache. My post-menopause brain is...
0: It's okay. You're among friends here.
1: Good.
0: Bachelor Girl is coming up next for the Friday Feels Sessions.

0: It's Jonesy and Amanda driving you home. It's Friday Feels Sessions. In the studio right now, we have Bachelor Girl. Tanya, James are both here. We've done our audio check. I must say, I was listening to the sound check. It wasn't as good as Ben when he was doing his audio check.
1: I got hit by a bus, ran over by a train.
0: That's a
2: ran over by a train. He's adding more words to it.
3: I'm surprised he's still in the building.
0: James is saying, this is my work.
4: I thought you were going
3: to
4: say
3: escorted to the pavement.
0: This is my work.
4: I thought you were going to say, I'm surprised he's still in the business.
0: We're celebrating Waiting for the Day Artist Sessions, which is due out today.
4: Woo!
0: And you've teamed with pretty much everyone who's not on this album.
4: Well, you aren't.
0: Me and Ben, and probably you don't want me.
2: I am. You just didn't mention my name earlier, but I'm on the album too.
4: The deluxe version.
2: Yeah, that's right.
0: Amanda's got a lot of spoken word poetry, if anyone's interested.
2: I'd like to do the Desiderata.
0: So,
2: with everyone.
0: Without any further ado, for the Friday Feels Sessions, Bachelor Girl and Buses and Trains.

0: like I'm in some cruisy jazz bar. I love it.
1: My goodness
0: I
1: me.
0: I love it.
1: That.
0: You two look like you have so much fun.
1: That was a hoot.
2: Amanda, secret. You know, that's what you say to people when you don't know what to say to them. You look like you're having so much fun.
0: No, you didn't.
2: No, but I know
0: glowing.
2: That's genuine from you. No, yes. We had a good time and it's your energy too.
0: Oh.
2: Truly.
0: Yeah. What a fabulous version of that song. I loved it.
1: That was so a treat.
2: Well, that's and with Delta on the actual new record. We've got
1: so
2: Delta,
1: you're Delta
2: on buses.
1: I don't think you need her. So,
0: well, we'll pass that on.
1: Well, I've got a number here. We'll call it Delta. Take the night off.
0: Oh, no.
1: Tanya and
0: so
1: James
0: you're going
1: have got
0: on
1: this
0: tour as well, aren't you?
3: Yes, we're doing some gigs.
1: Of course.
0: Well, for tour information, for tickets, for all that information.
1: Yep. Waiting for the Day, Artist Sessions is out today. Everyone is on that album except for Ben and Amanda, but it's probably a good thing.
0: So go to bachelorgirl.com for
1: yep.
0: all the information.
1: Thank you, Tanya. Thank you, James, for joining us and being part of the Friday Feel Sessions.
3: Cheers, thanks, man.
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0: Oh,
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0: Right on. 10 questions, 60 seconds on the clock. You can pass if you don't know an answer. We'll come back to that question if time permits. You get all the questions right, $1,000.
4: You can go with $1,000. How useful would that be? But you can make it $2,000 by answering a bonus question. Mm-hmm. It's double or nothing.
0: Sam's in Brabham. Hello, Sam.
5: Hi, how you going?
4: Very well. Let's see if we can get you some money. Yeah. Feeling confident, feeling fruity?
5: Fruity, I'm not about confident.
4: Okay. Right. Well, fruity's good enough.
0: Well, feeling fruity is all right, Sam.
4: Yeah.
5: Yeah, it is.
4: So, okay. You know how this goes. 10 questions, 60 seconds. If you're not sure, say pass, because we might have time to come back, because if you're wrong, it's all over, okay?
5: Okay, no worries.
4: Sam, thank good you. Luck, because here we go. Here comes question number one. How many numbers make up 10?
5: 10.
4: Question two, which galaxy do we live in?
5: Pass.
4: Question three, arachnophobia is a fear of what?
5: Spiders.
4: Question four, which sport was Matt Shervington known for?
5: Pass.
4: Question five, House of the Dragon is a prequel to what show?
5: Oh, I know it. Pass.
4: Question six, Bernard Fanning was in which band?
5: Powderfinger.
4: Question seven, Captain Morgan is what type of alcoholic beverage?
5: Rum.
4: Question eight, how many kids does Ryan Gosling have?
5: Well, I don't know, two.
4: Question nine, an oyster blade is a cut of what meat?
5: Beef.
4: Question 10. Who uses the slogan, the fresh food people?
5: Woolworths.
4: Question 2. Which galaxy do we live in?
5: Oh, I don't know.
0: It's the treat you can have between meals.
4: It's the Milky Way.
5: Oh, of course.
4: We're not in Galaxy Snickers.
0: Oh.
5: No,
4: which sport was Matt Shervington known for? Remember how he used to run in that sort of bodysuit? Yeah. He was a sprinter or a runner.
0: They used to call him the teapot.
5: Was he? Yeah. Oh, my goodness. Okay.
4: And House of the Dragon, you probably know that, was a prequel to Game of Thrones.
5: Game of Thrones. It was sitting there. It was
4: Sam,
5: sitting
4: you
5: there.
4: Did well. Sam. I liked how you guessed how many children that Ryan Gosling had, and you were right.
0: You know, I thought you were going to get it, Sam. I thought you were going to come back. You're going to do the Lazarus.
5: Not to worry. No, thank you anyway.
4: You got lapped by Shervo.
0: Thank you. We had you at Fruity. And it'll be back again on Monday. If you would like to play, jonesyandamanda.com.au.
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13: Jonesy and Amanda.
0: I say, Amanda, are you having fun?
4: You bet.
3: For the drive home.

0: Jonesy and Amanda driving you home this Friday afternoon. We straddle many medias.
1: We do. My hips are getting sore from that.
0: And lucky so you've got titanium ones.
1: We need some assistance, which is why we rely on Jenna, our social media guru.

0: Esha.
1: What?
2: What?
0: Just talking like the kids.
2: Oh, Dad's embarrassing.
1: Yeah.
2: What have you got for us this week, Jenna? What have we done?
1: Yeah, so it's been a huge week across the Jonesy and Amanda socials once again, and it all started with Martha Reeves' rendition of the US National Anthem at the Women's Pro Baseball League launch.
3: Oh, say can you see by the dawn's early light.
2: It seems to get worse every time I hear it. Cripes.
1: Yeah.
2: Do people love it?
1: Oh, well, it's received thousands of views, with many agreeing that her rendition was downright shocking. So Donna on Instagram writes, "Reminds me of my grandma after a couple of scotches and water."
0: Yep.
2: Must be the water.
0: She must have got a light on the water.
1: While Seanzy on YouTube adds, "When the mechanic asks you to describe the noise your car's been making." Yes. But Martha has since acknowledged that the rendition had not gone as she had hoped.
0: No.
1: Attributing the difficulties to wet and windy conditions and the absence of stage monitors.
0: Oh, yeah.
2: That old thing.
0: You need a stage monitor.
2: When we have a bad day in here, it's because it's wet and windy outside as well.
0: Yep. And our foldback's not good.
2: Oh, absolutely.
1: However, our biggest post of the week was our response to Miranda Kerr's unusually strict diet.
4: Oh, I don't do eggs.
5: Okay, so what's a breakfast for you?
4: I do protein, so I eat meats like venison, bison, lamb. Mm. I eat all the meats that aren't mass produced.
5: So you're not doing sushi?
4: Oh, never.
5: Never.
4: Parasites.
5: I know.
4: I do love caviar.
0: She'd be great to take to sushi train.
2: Just the bison.
0: Well, there's no bison on a sushi train. Imagine the size of the carriage.
1: So it's received 2 million views across our socials with thousands of comments, like this one from user Queen of Cups, who says, "I watched this as I poured myself a red wine."
2: I'm with her.
1: While Jody adds, "What a fascinating exchange between two of society's deepest thinkers." However, there are some comments in support of Miranda's diet, such as this one from Mariana, who says, "Why are people assuming she's miserable? Why is being healthy and taking care of yourself considered depressing? She looks great. Mm. She's always been healthy since her 20s. Good on her. Yep. She's got the discipline. She's got the money. Good for her."
2: I don't think anyone's assuming she's miserable. I think they're just saying, imagine how hard it would be to be that.
1: Restricting.
0: Yeah.
1: So restricting.
0: She looks good in a cozy.
2: Doesn't she just? Look, if I knew it would work for me, I might eat more bison.
0: There's no awning over the toy store.
2: Oh, yuck.
1: Yuck.
2: Is there a man of the match? I know it's not going to be Jonesy.
1: On a brighter note, it's time for Digital Jenners.
0: Man of the match. That's a saying, isn't it?
1: This is where I choose my favourite contributor of the week. And this week, it's everybody who's contributed to our online poll on whether Jonesy or Gen Y Rye has a bigger Adam's apple.
0: Right. These are the issues.
1: Would you like to know the results?
0: Yes, of course.
1: With 97% of the votes, Gen Y Rye officially has the bigger Adam's apple.
6: Thank you.
0: It's all the poisons in the water. It's all the hormones in the chicken
2: it's
0: that he
2: parasites
0: eats.
2: Parasites in the sushi.
1: Only 13 people voted for you, Jonesy. Oh.
0: No. They don't know an athletic neck when they see one. Thank you, Jenna.
7: We like to call her our social media dipstick. By the way, she's single.
0: Man, look at that thing. I'm looking at Ryan's Adam's apple. You change the tides with that thing.
6: Don't be jealous.
0: Don't move.
8: Righto, you two. 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
2: 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Quite right.
0: Well, what a week it's been.
2: That's us for a Friday. Have a great weekend. And we'll be back again on Monday.
0: One thing you must do. 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

0: Christian O'Connell Show. We're going around the team with our Friday recommendations. We call it Double Thumbs Up. Ria, what is it for you?
1: Netflix has just dropped a whole new category. It was a couple of days ago. It's called The Culture Edit, and it's my new obsession. It is a series of videos. They've got lots of different series. So one of them is Open Door, which is kind of like MTV Cribs.
0: Where they, I love that.
1: It's so good. So it's like only 10-minute episodes, and you get to go into celebrities' houses, and they take you through it.
0: Oh, wow.
1: And you'll find it becomes a bit of a hate watch because you really start to see how out of touch these celebrities are. Gwyneth Paltrow complaining about, oh, you wouldn't believe the trouble I had trying to get this chandelier from a chateau in France.
0: Rich people's problems. Rich people's it's beyond first world problems.
1: Yeah. And it's not quite, I'd say it's not quite as good as MTV Cribs because obviously MTV Cribs is rappers.
0: Yes.
1: And they have the craziest houses.
0: Yeah.
1: But it's still good to have a little peeky-boo.
2: Yeah.
1: Troye Sivan's got a, what do you call it? A bathtub in his dining room.
2: Oh,
1: crazy.
0: Oh, that's
2: why?
1: Disgusting. Yeah, very odd.
0: That is odd.
1: It's very odd.
2: You that could wash your lettuce, couldn't you? Sell it.
0: I thought that was a euphemism, man. You could do both, actually. You could do both. All right, what's that called?
1: That's called Open Door, and there's also another series called Of Varying Quality, In the Bag. And this is where celebrities open what's in their handbags, often Dior, you know, Dolce & Gabbana, and tell them what's in their...
0: Oh, no,
2: I
0: sign up to a Substack once a week, What's in My Now? And really it is, what is in your bag?
1: Yes.
0: And the amount of stuff I'll end up buying... Because you go, oh, that was like a nice pen. In fact, I'm just waiting on some pens that I saw in last week's one of it. Oh, no, I'd watch that. I love peering through other people's bags. Yeah.
1: Louis Theroux's bag. This is what was in it.
0: Yeah.
1: Actually, what do you think would be in Louis Theroux's?
0: Notepad.
2: Ooh, yeah, pens.
0: Pencils.
2: Yeah.
0: AirPods.
1: Mm. Correct. It is very dull.
0: And so a Penguin minimal. Classic novel, something like Charles Pickwick Papers.
1: There is a memoir in there. There's also dental floss. Rainproof trousers, because that's a very Louis Theroux thing to
0: rainproof?
1: Have.
0: Well, he lives in England.
1: Yeah, just in case he needs to.
0: You might think it odd, but I think that's good planning.
1: And he also wears a neck gaiter. Is that what you would call it? Where he gets recognized in public too much, so he has like a scarf.
0: Basically. Oh, like a snooze. Oh.
1: Yeah, he walks around London like this.
0: Oh. All right, mate. I mean, you're not that famous. What are people going to say? Oh, they like your documentaries.
1: Yeah, no, I wouldn't think Louis Theroux had to hide behind a mask, but he does.
0: I tell you who

0: does, who has his own strategy for dealing people who recognise him, is Ricky Gervais. I've never seen anyone. I walk quickly. Ricky, it's almost like a run. And his theory is, by the time people have gone, wait, is that Ricky? He's 200 metres up the road. He walks so quickly. He powers down there.
1: That's a great strategy.
0: It's better than wearing a neck gaiter. Patsy, what's it for you this week?
2: A great series, I Will Find You, with Sam Worthington on Netflix.
0: Oh, so good. It's one of the best shows of the year.
2: Loved this.
0: It's relentless, isn't it?
2: Based on Harlan Coben's book, his executive director as well. I really like this, and I won't tell you what the plot is about because it'll give it away, but it's...
0: probably the title, probably let you know, I Will Find You.
2: Yeah, I know, it's kind of,
1: someone looking for something?
2: But yeah. He's really intense in this. I wasn't, to be honest, not that much of a fan of Sam Worthington until I saw this, and I thought, no, he's brilliant in this.
0: He carries the whole thing.
2: Yeah.
0: The actress also plays his sister-in-law is fantastic in it as well.
2: Right.
0: She's brilliant.
2: I loved it. And the backstories and how it's all unpeeled, it's great. I hadn't read the book before, so it was new to me. The other thing, we are rediscovering Supernatural with our 15-year-old on Stan. She loves that genre and she's right into it. And there was nothing better than Sunday. We were having a lazy day and we thought maybe we'll watch some after breakfast. So we called out, hey, do you want to come and watch some Supernatural? And she was there in a flash. And there is nothing better.
0: Oh my God. Especially when you got like a couple of seasons.
2: Yeah.
0: That's what I mean. The girls, I got them into probably a way too young age of Grey's Anatomy.
2: Yeah.
0: 10 was too young and to a 10-year-old and 8-year-old. Mm. Both of them now have phobias about medicine and stuff like that. And that actually is on me. Oh. But 24 seasons later, we're still hanging out watching Grey's Anatomy. Yeah. Like, Dad, you actually did. I'm sorry. That is on me. Because everything goes wrong there.
2: Yes.
0: Every week, something must go wrong.
2: It's a disaster. Yeah.
0: It's not healthy for an 8-year-old and 10-year-old. But I know what you mean about having those shows you watch with your kids.
2: Oh, it's just so
0: people
2: nice.
0: People just so much fuss about you've got to go and camping with your kids. And that is important. But actually, that quality junk time, watching it, it's the best.
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0: Christian O'Connell's show. We're doing Double Thumbs Up, where you share what you're into and what you're enjoying at the moment. What would you recommend? Bizarrely, one of mine is actually Harlan Coben, a series of his books. He's written lots of books, and he's done this big mega deal with Netflix. He's a genius thriller writer. But he's just done a deal now. He wrote a series of books a couple of years ago about a sports agent who is also kind of a detective. They were a great series of books. The Myron Bolitar series. There's like six or seven of them. Brilliant books. I love them. You'll read them in a day or two. Really addictive. And I actually messaged him 2 years ago. I interviewed him years ago when we sort of kept in touch, saying, well, you've got to do the Myron series. It's just been announced. They're doing it. He's bringing it to Netflix.
1: Oh, you should get a cut for that.
0: It was hard for him to work out these books that Netflix keep buying. Haven't got any more of them. But anyway, the books are really, really good. So if you're looking for a good series of books right now, Harlan Coben is the author, and it's the Myron Bolitar series. Really, really good. And then I'm going to tell you now about a TV show, and this won't be for all of you when you hear what's about. And I wasn't sure whether I was going to watch it, but I'm so glad I watched it. I've never seen a TV show like this. It's a dramatization of the bombing in 1988 of Pan Am 103. It's called The Bombing of Pan Am 103. And over 270 people lost their lives. I've never seen a dramatization that... It's a very un-Netflix show. It's not showy. It's very methodical. It's made with real dignity. At times, it's more in the sort of quiet silences. It is, I've never seen a TV show like it. It is a dramatization, but I tell you what it left me feeling is it's more of a humanization about a horrific terrorist attack. It is incredible. Just the relentless pursuit of justice from just everyday Scottish police officers and also in America as well. It took the families over 12 years to see justice, and only one person was ever prosecuted for the attack. It's still a great source of upset for the families. But they made this show with the permission of the families. They made it in consultation with them, in collaboration with them. So it's a very, very... I've never seen a dramatization like it. It's incredible. And the way they ended it was a very respectful note, but also afterwards, as they start to show you the real pictures of the people that you just spent the last couple of episodes seeing actors play, that I found... I left the end of it thinking, I want to be more like those people who are so kind. There's one of my favourite bits of the story is there were these Scottish mums who became known as the Laundry Women. And throughout watching it, I kept pausing a couple of times going, oh my God, I wonder if that's true or they just added that. And on the FBI's own website, they've got the story of these Scottish women who volunteered. There were so many pieces of evidence that they had to have, they couldn't return it to all the families. The scene that everything went over in Scotland was over 750 miles wide. It's one of the biggest crime scenes in the world. And there were literally hundreds of thousands of pieces of items that belonged to various passages, and they didn't just have enough time to return it to the families. And then these mums said, well, do you want us to clean the stuff up? We will send it back. We'll take charge of that. And they thought it would take a couple of weeks. It took them over a year, but they sent back all the items to the families. And just seeing those women, those small acts of kindness, it was incredibly very, very moving TV show. It's an amazing show. I would say that's one of my shows of the year.
2: Wow.
0: It really, and it's not, it is really sad, but it's just so well done. It reminds you that there are more good people in the world doing great things as well, and that small acts of kindness really do make a difference in somebody's life. It's called The Bombing of Pan Am 103. It's a strange recommendation for me, but you're asking me really what's moved me more this year and actually made me think about how can we be more kind in the world, you know, and not when someone asks you to do something, but more and more, a spirit of more generosity. That's what it made me feel at the end of it. Anyway, it's on Netflix. It's a fantastic show. Beautifully made.
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0: Christian O'Connell Show. One of the biggest phone-ins we've ever done in the history of the show. I think it ran over three shows last week. And it was really why I didn't realise you could get so many different versions of just asking people what's their story about The Wrong. And we had some incredible stories from you guys last week. So much so, we're turning it into a weekly feature now. There's just too much good stuff still there.
1: My husband was looking to buy a car online. And so I'm watching the online auction. I pushed on the button to make sure that that's how you put in a bid. And I accidentally bought the wrong car.
2: So my story is about getting carpet laid. The contractor rang halfway through the job regarding the position of the new carpet. But the penny dropped for me because I said, I don't actually have a couch there. So I said, what number are you actually at? He ran to the front of the house, realised he was at my neighbour's house. He'd actually slashed all the carpet.
0: There's so many great stories here. And we're sort of debating, like, what could be the theme tune for it. At first, it was like, I was thinking maybe Katy Perry, Hot or Cold. You know, when you're wrong, it's all right. We made you this. Anyway, the team weren't keen on that one. Don't know why. So I've just asked them, simple thing, if they can rework this that apparently Rio is now saying is one of the greatest musical artifacts ever. Lyrically dense. His words, not mine. Dense, maybe.
3: Make your booty go.
0: Just so we have a theme now for our new big feature once a week. Your story's about being

0: no.
1: Vocal fry.
0: Vocal fry.
2: Unedited.
0: Oh, the wrong key. All right. James, welcome to the show. Your story about the wrong.
3: Yeah, thanks. So my parents were actually retiling their ensuite bathroom. They went away on holiday. Tiles turned up. The tiler tiled the entire bathroom. I came home and had a look at it and said, hang on, this doesn't seem right. Walked out, called my mom. I said, hey, what color tile did you order? And she said it was a dark gray tile. I said, this is quite a dark blue tile. What had happened was the code on the back of the sample tile was wrong. They had ordered an entire bathroom worth of tiles, tiled the entire bathroom, and it was completely wrong. So the company had to then pay
0: smash
3: to
0: get the it all, redo it back,
3: rip it all out,
0: it
3: and
0: days.
3: Do the entire thing. It took forever, and I tell you what, the woman at the company, she was fuming with the person that had done the sample tile.
0: That is a nightmare. Everyone listening right now is going, because you know what this involves. It's so much work smashing them all up again, getting them out. It's days, the skip, and then the regrind. Such a fiddly, painstaking job as well.
3: Yeah, then a very, very expensive mistake, that's for sure.
0: Yeah. Great story, James. We'll send you a prize. Thanks for calling, mate.
3: Cheers, mate.
0: Jane, what is your...
4: What did you get wrong?
0: What's your story?
5: So I accidentally fed my family pet food for dinner. It was from the butcher's. So I thought I'd do something different in the spaghetti instead of just normal beef mince. I put chicken mince in, and at the butcher's they had chicken mince that I missed for pets, and took it home, cooked it all up. It smelled amazing. I had my family there, and it tasted yum, actually. It was just normal chicken, but we were pulling out bits of gristle. And
0: No. Oh, that's an eyeball. Oh, I've got a nail. Bit of talon there. Oh,
5: yeah,
0: God.
5: Yeah, that's when we realised it was it wasn't proper chicken mince. It was, pet mince.
0: Yeah, our old German Shepherd dog used to have this kangaroo mince.
6: Yeah.
0: And I just saw it in the freezer once. It's just like a bag of mince, and I made a spag bol for the family. And it just wasn't quite right. And then we were like, looking at the bag, we thought, it's just that kangaroo mince. Roadkill.
7: The dog loved it.
0: Good dog. She loved it. Yeah. Jane, great story. Thank you very much.
5: Thanks. Bye.
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0: This is the Christian O'Connell Show, the bright side of the dial. Time waster today is job bans. Do you know who's just joined the army?
1: Who?
0: Army Major Laser. The other day, my... I'm moving on. The other day, I won't wait for a mark. The other day, my cat wasn't very well, and I took it to a new vet. It was a Hollywood star, actually, who's now a vet. She's retrained. Vet Midler.
1: Cool.
0: Now, Patsy wanted to play her song 9 to 5 earlier, but now these days I saw working outside Woolies was Trolley Collector Parton.
1: What?
0: Trolley Parton.
1: Rod, it's real gold. Feast or famine today with you.
0: Yeah, that's me, Rio. Alicia Keys cut here.
1: That's gold.
0: Dinner Lady Gaga.
1: Wrong.
0: The Gallagher brothers are now looking after employee welfare. That's right, they're OHSs.
1: You know what that is.
0: Which one's that? Feast, yeah?
1: Sure.
0: And hunters and collectors of overdue invoices.
1: Yeah, like Dog the Bounty Hunter. Gold.
0: All right, Ria, what have you got? Job bans.
1: Who's at the register? Why, it's Johnny Cashier.
0: Oh, that's very good. Gold.
1: Dave Grohl's out in Perth. He's in and out of the mines. He's a FIFO fighter.
0: Oh, that's your best one of the year. Very good. Gold plus.
1: Who's behind the desk there at Michael Hill? That singer? Is that Dua Lipa?
0: Yeah, I little... that groan from Patsy says bronze.
1: And I've got to get my hem taken in, and I go in there. Who's doing it? A bit miraculous, but it's Bonnie Taylor.
0: Oh, I thought you were going to say Taylor Swift.
2: Or a Hemsworth.
1: No, well, that's just Taylor Swift already, and Hemsworth is an actor. My one's good. R.I.P. though.
0: All right, all these side hustles of these rock bands and stars. You want to get your finances done? Check out the Accounting Crows.
1: Oh, gold.
0: Sort out your borders, madam, with sound gardeners.
1: Gold as well.
0: Bin men at work from Sarah.
1: Gold.
0: Tones and eye doctor.
1: Gold.
0: Well done, Adam. Ed Shearer.
1: Silver plus.
0: Busker Rhymes.
1: Gold plus. Oh,
0: that is
1: my
0: so
1: God.
0: Good. Busker Rhymes.
1: That is incredible.
0: I hope there's a busker who's busking doing the songs of Busker Rhymes. Busker Rhymes is genius. That's from Nate. Chief Urban. He's become a chief.
1: Gold.
0: Lady Garbo.
1: Gold.
0: Mariah Carey.
1: Gold.
0: Bruno Mars.
1: Wow, that is gold.
0: He's landscaping.
1: Taking on Jim.
0: Yes. Simon and Gyno Funkel.
1: Gold.
0: Billy Oceanographer.
1: Gold.
0: That's genius. Well done, Matthew, for Billy Oceanographer. He's back in the seabeds. He's down there right now doing the Marianas Trench, guys. Silver Chairman of the Board.
1: Sorry, what was that?
0: Silver Chairman of the Board.
1: Silver Plus.
0: Michael Taxson.
1: Gold.
0: Christian, step up from Dinner Lady is Lunch Lady Gaga. You're right, it is a step up. Well done.
1: Silver.
0: Incubus Driver.
1: Oh, Silver Plus.
0: Nun DMC.
1: Gold.
0: Melissa, that's great. Nun DMC. Tenacious DJ.
1: Silver.
0: Your job is it. Daryl Braithwaiter.
1: Yeah, gold.
0: Men at Work Safe.
1: Silver.
0: And Lady Barber.
1: Yeah, gold.
0: Oh, that's very good. All right, who we got enough for two winners.
1: We've got Nate with Busker Rhymes and Tones and Eye Doctor.
0: Brilliant. That's the Christian O'Connell Show for this week. We are back Monday. Have a great weekend. And of course, on Monday's show, it's all about the misheard lyrics. If you hear one and mishear one over the weekend, send it to me, christian@christianoconnell.com.au. 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
0: Well, that's what you could win with 2EC's Loot in the Boot. 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

journey back to a time where the hair was higher, the jeans were tighter, and every night was a neon adventure. It's a Totally 80s Friday night. Across the far south coast, this is 2EC.

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0: Good morning, Rio.
2: Good morning.
0: Now, on a Tuesday morning, for the first 20 minutes, we go around the team. We ask you guys as well yesterday, how did you start your week? How was your Monday? Would you say you're a Monday winner or loser? Now, you're saying you're a loser.
2: Big time loser. I thought I was going to be a winner because I thought I'd be too clever. We've had to go to IKEA to get five things. We need a bookcase, a bathroom cabinet, a desk and a curtains and the bleak curtain.
0: Why don't you order online? That's what I do now. It's so much easier.
2: That is what I should have done, and we were going to do it
0: Otherwise, if you go in, you'll leave it more than five.
2: Yes, yeah.
0: You do. You just hang on a minute. Spice rack. Yes.
2: I did buy a whole
0: mug tree. You will get loads more stuff.
2: I ended up thinking, okay, well, let's not do it on the weekend because that's crazy. Mm. I'll do it by myself on Monday when it's a lot quieter. Mm. What I didn't account for was, A, doing it by yourself is incredibly difficult. It is a two-man job.
0: I know. You think it's easier to get in and out. Why is it harder at solo?
2: It's so much harder.
0: It's a team job, isn't it? Mentally, it's exhausting. Physically, you've got to build up about 10,000 steps getting through it and out the door.
2: Yes, because you need one person looking at, and then you end up with so much stuff. But, like, I'm not an octopus, so I can only carry so many things.
0: Surely, can't they steal some F1 designers to get better designed trolleys as well?
2: Yes.
1: There's always one wonky wheel.
0: Yes.
2: So it took me so long to get all this stuff. And also, because I'm only at Monday at midday, it's all the demographic is a lot
0: older
2: than normal.
0: No. And bless them. You know, they come out then because it's a bit calmer for them, but there's a lot of slow day walkers.
1: Well, they've got all day to do this.
0: Yeah, they have.
2: They take
0: and
2: aside.
0: Also, I guess it's going to happen to all of us, to be fair. Maybe as you get older, does your periphery vision
2: just disappear? Yes.
0: They think nothing. They do it on the street as well, of just stopping on the spot.
2: Yes, they're like those
0: And you
2: horses.
0: Sort of walk into them and go, don't mind me, there's no one else here.
2: And I care, there's arrows pointing where to go, but they pay no attention to it.
0: They don't care, they get zero Fs.
2: I'm trying to hit it at pace, move quickly, but I can't get around
0: these
2: people.
0: Because you've got somewhere to be to.
2: Yes, I've got somewhere to go. I've got places to
0: be. This is just part of your day. Yes. It is not your day.
2: Exactly, it's not
0: the
2: hard
0: life. To get really, really old where you think that is your day. And you see some of them, so they look like they put a bit of effort to what they're wearing.
2: Yes, it's a big day out.
0: It's a big day out. It used to be a festival. Now it's IKEA.
2: And so I was in there for no joke an hour and a half. I finally get to the end. I get through
0: Do you know what? We've got to do a game. We've got to do the IKEA challenge. Who can get what they want, like five items, the quickest?
2: Yep.
0: How can you be in there at 90 minutes?
2: It just took so long.
0: It's a World Cup final.
2: And then I had to go back and get, I forgot the little curtain rod holders. So it's a run back, going through the market. Yes. Come back, get that, and then
0: people don't like it if you start swimming up against that tide.
2: Against the stream, yes.
0: No.
2: And I finally get to the end. I finally check everything out, and then the one thing that the bathroom cabinet you had to pick up from a 5 minutes away at the warehouse. You know how sometimes you get unlucky, and at that point I was like, "Oh my goodness!" Like I think it almost broke me.
0: The reason also to go is the treat at the end is the Swedish meatballs.
2: Yes, yeah, and I couldn't because I had to go. I had to go to this 5 minute warehouse away, which took my soul at the end. It killed me.
0: IKEA is a museum of many souls and Flatpak as well. I now genuinely, boringly, and this is every Tuesday. There, we do something called Science You're a Grown Up. I now want to know what bookcase you've got. Is it the sort of slimline, sort of vertical, where they're all vertical?
2: We have two of those. Yes, we've got one of those that fits in between the sink and the toilet, and then we have another
0: one. It's like
2: a slim one. Yes, very slim and high.
0: Yeah, what'd you go for? The black or?
2: We went white.
0: Oh, bland.
2: And we
0: grown up. Beige. It was so easy if we need to resell it, Will.
2: We also needed one for underneath the sink because we have no bathroom storage. No, just more bathroom, just like a little, what's it called? Like a little cabinet.
0: I would say, this is in the top five signs you're grown up. It's all about storage space.
2: Oh, yes.
0: So it's maximizing storage space is being a grown up.
2: Yeah, that's all it's
0: when
2: about.
0: When you're a kid, you don't dream of, oh my God, I can't wait to be like mum and dad and go to bed whenever I want, have sweets whenever I want, and then really get into really in-depth chats about storage solutions.
2: Surfaces. Oh, we need more surfaces, things we can put stuff on. That's what it's all about. Yeah.
0: Are you a Monday winner or loser? Let us know.
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0: Christian O'Connell Show. Guys, big news. Mm. The Australian Bureau of Stats do want to know what's going on in my house next Tuesday night. I've been feeling a little bit FOMO, guys. Every day I've gone to Letterbox. You know, I never opened the Letterbox, but I really wanted to. I feel like I was missing out because last week we were talking about the census, which is a week today, and it finally arrived yesterday.
1: Oh,
0: the reassuring orange front cover lets you know that it matters. They want to know what's going on in your home. Now, what is this about? A lot of people are just getting it done now.
2: Yeah,
0: what's the nerviness? Don't you want that collective buzz? We're all doing it tonight.
2: I agree. I want the thrill of knowing that I'm doing it at the same time as everyone. August 11.
0: Yes. Yeah. Why? There's no prizes getting your homework in early, nurse.
1: You're not meant to fill it out early, I believe. It's got to be.
0: That's the whole point of it. Mm. Otherwise, you could just do it. Old-fashioned word here, willy-nilly.
2: Mm. Oh, we wouldn't like that.
0: No,
2: you can't be doing things willy-nilly.
0: It actually says on the bottom in brackets, no willy-nilly filling out this. So have you got yours, Pats?
1: No. No, we got the letter to say it's coming, but haven't got the actual orange form yet.
2: Oh.
1: Which is odd.
0: Awkward.
2: They should have it
0: and
2: by
0: they,
2: now.
0: They give an English guy. Oh, Pats, that's got a sting. And that's
1: maybe
0: got
1: they're trying to kick me out of the country.
0: No, they're all handed out by now, aren't they? For the people that they want. The cut.
2: Yes, this is the top tier.
1: The people they want.
0: No. The prime candidates. I think they're known as PCs.
2: If anyone
0: they're
2: drops
0: P1s.
2: Out.
0: They want. They know who their P1s are. You know, a couple of weeks ago, it was like, who's going to get the alert? Not everyone can get in the escape boats. And now they just want to really hone down that the ones we're leaving behind is at the slowies.
1: Oh, well, you know, I'm on the bench.
0: So I thought it was compulsory, though. We all
2: it
0: have
2: is.
0: To do
2: no,
0: it.
2: No, you do. Yeah, so, you know, is. Patty will get hers, hopefully.
1: I hope so, unless Chris is.
0: Maybe they go west last.
2: Yeah.
0: They're still drawing straws. Who's going to drive across the bridge? And by that, we mean drawbridge. Every city in the world, the West is always a bit woohoo.
1: Oh,
0: same in London, same in Sydney, same in Melbourne. I reckon probably the same in Perth and Adelaide as well. Yeah. What is it about out West?
1: Mm. We're the best.
0: Woo-hoo.
1: We're the best. We don't need to do it. We're just like, we are the supreme corner of the world.
0: Now, Pass, are you a Monday winner or loser?
1: I'm a bit both. I think I'm a winner, but the love god would say he's a loser. So we had an Airtasker guy come over yesterday to build this damn
0: chest of drawers. That you were waiting for the other week.
1: So it came in two flat pack boxes, and I thought I was doing a favour for my husband, who feels a little bit emasculated overnight, because this guy came out. It would have taken us, honestly, and it's just because Chris is the male of the house doesn't mean that he should be the flat pack builder, right? It doesn't matter.
0: But
1: I'm not good at it.
0: Real truth away from microphone. Chris, get them done.
1: I can't do it.
0: You've got meat and two veg. You should be the bloody do it, Chris.
1: He's pretty good at stuff, but when I got it, he said, oh, great. So this is going to be my whole weekend now. Is it building this? And I said, don't worry. I've taken.
0: And then, no, so you would have said to him, hey, this was just because you're the man house, it's not your whole weekend, it's our whole weekend.
1: Well, you know, I said, let's just air task it. You've deserved
0: exactly.
1: a weekend off, you know, let's make it easy. So this guy, Phil, came out. Lucky Phil came out yesterday. Jeez, he was a ripper. He was like a beast. So
0: bloody hell. I mean, this is the same kind of sort of, well, attention you were showing the man on House of Prairie. Phil was
1: no,
0: a ripper.
1: I don't mean that
0: he
1: way.
0: Was a beast. I've
1: no.
0: never heard in 8 years, Patsy,
1: oh, no.
0: you talk about Chris the Love God as a ripper,
1: I
0: a beast.
1: I don't mean in that sense. I meant in his work sense. So I said to him, how long do you reckon this will take, Phil? You know, like 2, 3, 4 hours? And he goes, oh, no, I've done heaps of these before. Won't take me long. I thought, oh, this will be good.
0: Oh, poor Chris being flat back cuckolded.
2: Did Chris watch or did he?
0: Well, excuse me?
2: He couldn't bring himself to do it.
1: He's not
0: what?
1: Into that, right?
0: What are you saying? Out did, west. Did, you know what? It all, he's fit. He's, hang on. Is there someone in the cupboard filming this, Katrina?
1: Anyway, Chris.
0: It's my cuckolded husband. It's our thing. If you could just. They don't really need to be made, but anyway, yeah, just do
1: stop
0: those.
1: Stop it. You're both turning into a very awful.
0: Andre,
1: link.
0: Is that you in there?
1: Oh, stop. No. Anyway, he came down and he said, oh, g'day, mate. Thanks for doing this, da da da. And Chris thought he'd be like hours. 10 minutes later. I'm not kidding
0: yeah,
1: you.
0: I mean, they've just got that confidence. Oh. They've also got, as I'm always saying to my wife, yeah, but they got all the right gear.
1: Oh, you had the drill.
0: And Sarah's like, always like, you could go and buy that stuff easily from Bunnings. Yeah, but I wouldn't know what is the right gear.
1: And what to
0: if he
1: do.
0: Came into a radio studio, actually, probably better do that quite easy as well. But yeah, did he have the electric screwdriver?
1: All like, no, yeah, all it was, no, he had a drill. It was like, zit, zit, zit.
0: That's it. That's all you hear. And then he goes, it's done. Do you want to come and check it?
1: It's done. And I looked and it was perfect. And I'm like, oh, my God. I said, Chris, you need to come and look at this.
0: Oh,
1: Chris,
0: wow, rub his nose at it. He said he doesn't have to do it.
1: He wasn't happy.
0: Chris, he's why like, don't you just look at this, a real man. Look at him going now. That's
2: look
0: a big
2: drill.
0: Oh, my God. That's like Matt Damon, those guns on him.
1: He kind of shuffled off back to up to the office, back to his computer.
0: Yeah,
1: and he
0: closed the door and wept.
1: You know.
2: Back to your email job.
0: Yeah. Purchase orders.
1: Apparently not.
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0: Good morning, it's the Christian O'Connell Show. Extra time waste this morning. Thanks to Harvey Norman. 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Perfectly toasted results every single time. Again, again, again, again. In store and online at Harvey Norman right now. And listen up, Harvey Norman. Just had a little snoop on their website just now. Next month, Father's Day. Mm. What would any dad want? Too. Brand new recliner.
1: Oh, yes.
0: Every dad has his preferred chair, and it's normally has a serious indentation. Not that they get much time to get in front of the couch and obviously watch TV. That must be other people using it. Anyway, there are people reviewing recliners on the Harvey Norman website.
2: What do they say?
0: I love my new chair. I mean, that's what, if you had a nice recliner, that's what you'd want to go and share it with the world, wouldn't you? I love my new chair. I was getting a sore back on my old couch and found one which has helped me immensely.
1: Mm.
0: Recline is nice, but even sitting up straight is actually now my preferred method with a slight rocking. That's from Rick.
1: Sit up
0: straight. 5 out of 5.
3: Wow.
0: So, Harvey Norman, what about some recliners for Father's Day? All right, now. Between 6 and 7 in the morning, there are a lot of hard-working people. If you're up, you're putting your shift in, you're already at work right now. And I know a lot of those, not everybody, but a lot of those are tradies. I don't know about you guys when you're coming into work. Tradies, more than anybody, really want to get to work ASAP.
1: Yeah.
0: They are trying to run us off the road. Yes. No one has greater employee satisfaction than tradies. Whatever it's like at that site, you can't wait to get there. They got the old halogen full beam. Get out of the way. Got to get to the site as soon as possible. And when they get there,
2: They're
0: on the tools right away.
2: They're working so hard.
0: They're hammering, drilling,
2: not a second wasted.
0: Not a second wasted. Even under the cover of winter darkness, Bob the Builder is out there. So today, we see you, tradies. We see you. We're looking for your tradie songs. Stairway to Kevin. No, Kevin's on the site. He's the site manager. Tradies know. I reckon 50% of sites right now in Australia got Kevin in charge. Stairway to Kevin.
2: I'll take your word for it.
0: Please
2: Silver.
0: Do. Fact. Smoko on the water.
2: Oh, God.
0: We can cork it out. Corking, if you know, you know, you know.
2: Yes, Silver Plus.
0: Up Ricky.
2: Hey,
0: up Ricky.
2: Gold.
0: And AC/DC. Mm. They love getting on the tools.
2: Do they?
0: Oh, yeah, even though they're knocking on. That's right, but watch out when they bend over.
3: Oh.
0: Cracking black.
2: This little school uniform.
0: Yeah, yeah, that's right. His little sponge pant. Nah, undies. All right, Rio, what have you got? Tradie songs.
2: Michael Jackson's on the site.
0: Is he? What's he up to?
2: Yeah, he's next to Kevin. He's a driller.
0: Oh, gosh,
2: driller.
0: All right, go.
2: Jimmy Cliff's in the bathroom.
0: I don't know. The image of Michael Jackson on the tools is, I said tools, by the way, is making me laugh. On the tools.
2: Jimmy Cliff's in the bathroom.
0: Bloody hell, that's a zeitgeist one, huh?
2: Yes, he can PVC clearly now. PVC.
0: And bonus points, you can get a Colourbond one in as well today. Oh, God.
2: And who's that? Is that Little Mix? They're singing...
0: Bloody hell, where have you gone back in a time machine to various days? Little Mix. Jimmy Cliff, I'll take... Some of audience will know that song. Well, a lot of audience will be... Little Mix?
2: Little Mix? X Wow-wee. Factor Winners 2007?
0: Yes. Wow.
2: They're saying, grad out to my ex.
0: Oh, grad out to my ex.
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0: Christian O'Connell Show. Extra time on the Time Waster. Up for grabs, the future is here. Ooh. Of toasters, the Breville Smart Toaster, all thanks to Harvey Norman. All right, pet celebrities, no politics. What a time to be alive, hey? All right, pet celebrities, per Mix-a-Lot.
1: Ooh, gold.
0: Well done, Tracy. Samuel L. Quackson.
1: Gold.
0: That's from Joe. Notorious P.I.G.
1: Silver.
0: Simon Growl.
1: Gold.
0: By the way, what's happened to that fella's
2: oh,
0: face?
2: Oh, what yeah. has
0: what
2: happened?
0: What has happened
3: I
0: there?
3: It was
0: you got all that money. Oh. All that money. Who did that? Why hasn't he been on a British version of A Current Affair? Give us the names. That is really unfair. Yeah.
3: What was that
0: Go
3: show?
0: Go back and complain.
1: Watched.
0: Yes, yeah. Oh, yes. Christian, what? Not the politician, Bob Catter. Easy, we're not getting political. Bob Pussycatter.
1: Ooh, political. Silver.
0: Spaniel Day Lewis. Oh,
3: that's gold.
0: That's very good. Jennifer, well done. Spaniel Day Lewis. These, 1, 2, 3, 4, all come from Lisa.
3: Okay.
0: Catrick Swayze, Fiance, Meowly Cyrus, and Taylor Swift.
2: Wow.
1: Silver, gold, gold, silver plus.
0: Well done from him in the sequence. Barnaby. On Owlaby Joyce.
1: On Owlaby Joyce is yes. brilliant. Yes. Gold plus.
0: One on Kylie Smith. Piers Morgan.
1: Silver.
0: Ponies and I.
1: Gold.
0: Janet, that's very good. Sarah Jessica Barker.
1: Silver plus.
0: Drew Canary.
1: Silver. Care. I haven't heard a true
0: That's what I was about to say.
2: Ages, yeah.
0: He lost on TV in the late 90s.
1: His line is
0: a joke. Yeah, and he had his own sitcom as well. It's very funny. Pen Gwen Stefani.
1: Silver plus.
0: Rat Benatar. Rat Benatar.
1: Silver.
0: Sophie Monkey.
1: Gold. Gold.
0: Adam. Sophie Monkey's great. Heath Badger.
1: Silver plus.
0: And Macaulay Culkin.
1: Very clever. Gold.
0: Well done, Ian. Okay, who is winning the future of toasters?
1: Barn Owlby Joyce.
0: Carl Smith, you're today's winner.
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0: 2EC.

0: Christian O'Connell Show. I've just seen the contender for one of the most Australian news headlines of the year. Clash of the footy fans and the faithful. The Pope is a wise and powerful man. He's a great Pope, this new one as well. But he doesn't know NRL. He's made a big mistake. Or someone at the Vatican doesn't realise that you don't plan a papal visit when the NRL grand final is on. Unless, wait, is he performing at it?
1: Yeah, halftime entertainment.
0: Wow, that's big.
1: Or maybe he was running out as a prop.
0: AFL would be, oh my God, they've done it again. They get a bigger act than us. They don't get any bigger than the Pope.
1: First Vegas week.
0: He's doing a Q&A. How can we cope?
2: He could present the cup, couldn't he?
0: Yes, he could, actually.
2: Can you imagine it?
0: Or can he come out and do first bounce? Yeah, toss the coin. That is incredible. I forgot the Pope is coming to Australia.
1: Huge.
0: Is he blessing the ball, the match ball?
1: I hope so.
0: The umps. This is incredible that the Pope is coming here when it's the NRL Grand Final. He's obviously, wherever he's going, he's going, where are they?
1: He's looking for lost souls, maybe, and he's found the right place for the NRL. There's some people that could do with a bit of God in their life.
0: All right, so next Tuesday, it is the census. Every time we talk about the census, I get a message from people who've already done it. I don't know what this neediness is where you can't actually the excitement of actually doing it next Tuesday. However, I don't the fine is up to $3,640.
2: Wow.
1: That's a lot.
0: Up to. But why is it $3,640? So it's not like $3,650 or even $3,800 or even just $4,000. It's a very precise amount. Why?
1: Don't ever try to start having reason to Australian bureaucracy
0: You're right.
1: and red
0: Have
1: tape.
0: I learned nothing in the last 8 years? The Pope is coming here during the NRL Grand Final. Apparently that's the news story. Not that the Pope is coming here. Someone's like, wait, and it's the NRL Grand Final?
1: Is he gonna get
0: rookie wrong? Mistake. Does he? Will he want tickets?
2: No.
0: All right, so we're going to be having our own alternative census next Tuesday morning, the morning of the Australian census. And we're going to ask 7 questions. One every half an hour. And I really hope everyone gets involved in this because actually I think it's the joy of us all answering the questions at the same time. Mm. And then the morning after, we will reveal your results, what the nation said. And we're at a unique advantage where actually this is a national breakfast show. So we're going all over the country. Your question will be asked to the nation. So it's a great chance you actually ask whatever kind of question you want to Australians who are all going to be listening and answering it. We get a snapshot in the morning in a very different way, obviously, than the official one as well, because that takes ages. The answers, I don't think, come out till next year.
1: Yeah, and they're boring questions. We'll have the good questions.
0: I'm looking down at ones that came through yesterday. Just to remind you, Rio, they were, here we go. What's the weirdest thing in your freezer? What's your least favourite chore? The number one question you want us to ask the nation is toilet paper holder over under. I actually do want to know that.
1: Yeah, I want to know.
0: I want to know what the pie chart is. What is it overwhelmingly? Which way is it? I really hope it's over.
1: It's over.
2: Surely.
1: If I see an under one, I'll always make the effort to flip it over.
0: I always think, you know, when you go and use the public toilets, they're always over.
1: Yes, they actually. Yeah.
0: I don't know whether it's the law.
1: Government policy.
0: I think it might be a government or federal. It's a federal thing. There might be a policy about this. But it's always over. It's never under, is it?
1: No, you're right.
0: And I'd love to speak to people who work in hospitality and say high-end hotels. It's always over.
2: Always over.
0: And they do it sometimes, but there's like that V.
2: Yes.
1: How do they
0: the V
1: do
0: line.
1: That?
2: Yes.
0: Like a panty line or something like that. What is that? Toilet line. What is that? That V.
2: Pleasing.
0: Sometimes they have like a crest on there.
2: Yeah, like a stamp.
0: Oh, I'd love to get one of those. Can you get that off Etsy? Can I seal my toilet paper? That would be so English, wouldn't it, if you came around right? My God, he's got his own crest on his loo roll.
2: I'm flat out getting the family to replace the loo roll, let alone, you know, folding it.
0: That always falls to me. Some new questions. The Chuckle Sisters have got a question. Chuckle Sisters, you've got a new one to ask the nation.
3: I have a couple. No. Okay, the first one.
0: She lied. She pointed at me and Tina, but I forgot that spotlight only falls one way.
3: The last time you went to the dentist.
0: Well, I tell you now, we won't be asking anyone that. It's so boring.
3: We've got this.
0: I want to know more about their least favourite chore or a weird thing in their freezer. Oh, what? Oh, it was March the 9th. Oh, how interesting. Right. Tune in tomorrow to hear more revelations.
3: No, it was
0: old
3: like
0: mate is back and he's charging $99. We need to level up or we're going to lose every single listener who want to hand over $99 to hear an angry man swear even more and be even cruder. Take my money.
3: Okay, what about this?
0: That's the dullest question we've had in the last two shows.
1: That's okay. Crazy.
0: And listeners, remember, this is the senior producer on the show.
3: How many condiments do you have in your home?
0: I thought you said condoms. That's actually more interesting. How many condoms?
3: What you're going to get is a
0: number. There's nothing interesting 16. About that.
3: I feel like I have like 40.
2: Wow.
3: I mean, condiments.
0: And again, what do we do with that?
1: Is that great?
0: I tell you what, you're going to do your own alternative Caitlin one on your own Instagram page. When did you last go to the dentist? Who cares?
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0: Christian O'Connell Show. We're looking for your alternative census questions. We're going to be doing our own alternative census next Tuesday morning, the morning of the Australian Census. Seven questions compiled by all of us. Oh, producer Kayla must have sent this one through. Samsung or Apple, what do you use? Oh, we're asking Australia. Hello? Oh, can you wake up again, Australia? We haven't got the dentist one yet. That'll bring you out of a slumber.
1: Maybe she misheard. Maybe she's hearing dentist instead of census.
0: Let's check.
1: He's not replying.
2: I stand by being a fantastic question. Imagine if someone said, I haven't been to the dentist for 10 years. That's crazy.
0: It's not crazy, is it?
2: Crazy.
0: That's not crazy.
2: That
0: That's
2: is
0: just
2: crazy.
0: Revolting.
2: What do you mean?
0: That's just manky.
1: That's coming from an Englishman.
0: Oh, hang on a minute. Samsung or Apple? Which operating system do you prefer? Tech Talk. Andrew wants to ask parking, forward or reverse?
3: Oh yeah.
1: Situation
0: forward,
1: dependent.
0: Forward. Forward. Christian, do you put butter on a peanut butter sandwich?
3: That's a great one.
0: Charles, brilliant. That is a great one.
3: Yes.
0: It's a really good question. Yes. I was having some peanut butter on toast the other day, and I was thinking, does everyone put the butter on first, or they will rely on the already contained peanut butter? They're doubling up on butter.
1: I do double up on butter, but I do
0: as well.
1: You shouldn't.
0: Otherwise, it's too dry. It has the same consistency. You know when you go to the doctors and they... What's that horrible wooden thing they put in your tongue?
3: Oh, God, that's awful.
1: Oh, yes.
0: What is that thing?
3: Dry reach every
0: Why
3: time.
0: Why is it all your moisture goes immediately onto that? How powerful is that manky-ass wooden stick they have there in that jar? Yeah, what is it, Caleb? Hands up.
2: It's a strong area. Look at all the fun chat we're having around dentists.
0: Christian, about the census. I'm trying to filling it out. I'm confused. It says how many people you've got in your house. I put down one for myself. It doesn't allow me to move on because it thinks there's only one person there. You have to put down zero. But there's not zero. I'm here.
3: That's crazy.
0: Yeah, surely that's not... Is that right, Jenny? Christian, the toilet paper in hotels, how can I get that folded in? It's made from the tap and a tiny bit of water. Anyone can do it.
3: Mm.
0: Christian, why don't we ask the nation their favourite holiday destination? I can answer it for you. Bali.
1: Yes.
0: That's where Australians love to go. Where do you go in Australia? Don't go to Bali. Bali would be the number one thing that would come back. I guarantee it. Christian, let's create a Venn diagram of people who hang their toilet paper backwards versus people who never finish year 10. That's from Ryan. Michael wants to ask, are you a folder or a scruncher?
1: No, we don't. It's too graphic.
0: It's too graphic. We really don't need to go up the backside of Australia. Christian, I'd like to ask Australian, are you a breast person or leg person? Okay. And Shannon is talking about chicken.
1: Oh, okay. Leg. I do.
0: Do you?
1: Oh, yeah.
0: No, breast.
1: Oh, boring.
0: No, it's not boring. You use so much
1: dry.
0: From it. You can make
1: you
0: tenders
1: kidding?
0: From it.
1: Luscious.
0: You can fry it.
1: Oh,
0: shit.
1: The thighs, the much more juicy, fatty
0: No, it's all fatty now. They look manky.
1: White picture.
0: Oh, no. Did you just play the white people?
1: Yes.
0: What?
1: White people love the breast. Ethnics love the thighs
0: this
1: and the
0: true.
1: Leg. It's true.
0: Again, then we have to ask the nation. Christian, pineapple on pizza.
3: No, definitely.
0: Yes.
1: Yeah, I don't mind it.
0: Yeah. How many loads of washing do you... Stop messaging your ones.
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0: Christian O'Connell Show. Christian, small thing, big joy. When an impatient driver illegally overtakes you for doing the speed limit, only to get stuck behind another car, red light, 100 meters ahead. Yes, Jared, it's the best. Yes. It's the best. The universe. Christian, little thing, big joy. Call it whatever you want, of course. That lightweight feeling after a big poo.
1: Oh,
2: no, there wow. is.
0: It's real.
2: There's
0: it's a thing.
2: There.
0: You feel enlightened. Not just physically, spiritually. Christian, small thing, big joy. Picking the right train carriage that arrives at the destination, you're at the escalators / stairs.
2: Yes.
0: Christian, I think huge joy getting into bed with fresh sheets.
2: Mm.
0: Worst thing in the world when you come back and your partner stripped the bed.
2: Yes.
0: And you're like, oh,
2: yes.
0: And they're not there.
2: Yes.
0: Oh!
2: Mm-hmm.
0: Go!
2: That is the
0: go.
2: Worst.
0: No! Why? Why? We're the divorce lawyers. Why would you do this to me? It's one of the worst things as an adult, isn't it?
2: I've had that after a night out. You put it in the dryer and you've just forgotten about it.
0: Oh, no.
2: No, it's 1 a.m.
0: It's going to take so many calories to sort this out.
2: Yeah.
0: Oh, no. Yeah. Oh, can you get someone there to ask you? Come and do it. Oh, no. Now, I have a new idea, and it involves you, Rio, and something that people always say to me, what a unique part of the show is, and there's no other show that has this gift that actually you give, which is the jingles that you sing and make for the show are incredible.
2: Thank you.
0: People coming up to you last week at the
1: That's
0: book
1: true.
0: Launch. No, they weren't. They were talking about it. So Rio makes and sings, you know, all the jingles for the show, and they really are quite incredible. They're fantastic. So over the years, he's done this. You versus News and a quiz against Patsy.
3: You versus News. You versus News.
0: This used to be good fun, actually.
3: Will you beat Katrina Jones or will she beat you?
2: That is good.
0: Also this.
3: What's the year again? What's the year, my friend?
0: And this.
3: You're Amanda.
0: As I was going through all these, I found something that we never did.
2: What was it?
0: What's in your bowl?
2: What's in your bowl?
0: It never came to air.
2: I must say, you sung it.
0: Look.
3: What's that in your bowl?
0: Never made it to air.
3: Or Bran or Uncle Toby's rolled oats.
2: I remember this now. Yes, we were going to just ask people like what they have for breakfast.
0: All right, well, let's do that tomorrow because you've made it. Then there was Tiny Tradies.
3: Tiny Tradies, can they build it? Tiny Tradies, yes, they can.
0: Now, this one here, Psycho Sisters. I did ask for stories about Psycho Sisters. The stories we got were so dark and horrible, we never put any of them on air. But it's a good theme tune.
3: Psycho Sisters, watch out, they're crazy. Tell us your story, it's just a story.
0: Jim, when we found out about that woman that used to work in this building, we invited her in. She was turning 100, Lillian.
3: 100.

0: Remember, she wasn't giving you much.
1: She gave me nothing. Not just that, had a huge go at me because we got her on earlier. Then we said she was really pissy for about an hour afterwards. She was. Then there was Irene Gold.
2: Oh,
1: she is old.
3: Irene Gold. She is 100 years old.
1: This is one of my favourites.
3: Outlived Coolio and Harold Holt. She's indestructible. Now she's in.
2: And she just had her birthday a couple of weeks ago.
1: She did. Yeah, 103.
4: Incredible. Amazing.
1: Right, so we know you can sing. It's a gift. Give your good gift freely. I don't want to have this singer canary in a cage anymore.
2: Thank
1: that
2: you.
1: Comes out occasionally. Mm. No. I've written some words here.
2: Mm.
1: We've got to imagine now that this is actually happening, this feature.
2: Okay.
1: Rio can sing. You've heard him every week. He's singing something on the show. And now we're putting him to work for you. Once a week, Rio makes someone special a song. Not just any song, their song. Mm-hmm. Their favourite song. The one they belt out in the car. The one that was on at their wedding. The one they've been murdering at karaoke for 20 years. Same tune, same big chorus, but with new words about them. All the stuff they do. All the stuff we love them for, all the stuff you take the mickey out of them for, and then we play it on the radio across the country. Their favourite song, but it's about them, coming through the speakers and into their hearts. We make you a star. Who's it going to be? What do we call this? Simply your song.
2: Oh, this is your song.
1: Yes.
2: This is your song.
1: So it's their favourite song, right? Yes. Might be Born to Run if it was to me, but we find out about them using our D team of producers that will do research about the person, and then we surprise them. We call them up and go, hey, Maureen, this is your song.
2: I love this. You know what this reminds me of? Do you remember the show This Is Your Life?
1: I still love that. Still
2: this
1: love
2: is
1: that.
2: Your life.
1: Yes.
2: And they were, but this is a song version
1: yes.
2: of that.
1: Mm.
2: I'm on board.
1: And also, what a great gift to surprise somebody with.
2: Yes, it's like those, you know, you get like those books of your life. You
1: yes.
2: ask your mum and dad questions.
1: This is a musical version of this.
2: I actually
1: they've
2: love
1: got
2: this.
1: A gift, and no, that will surprise them in the moment, but they can replay, they're immortalized in songs.
2: They could play it at their funeral if they wanted.
1: Well, right, let's keep it on the bright side of the dial. I didn't think about the eulogy aspects of it. Yes, it's called this week's eulogy. Early eulogy. For our, some of our lot. Actually, not, that's a different feature, actually.
2: I would love to do this.
1: Yeah, well, it wasn't a question.
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17: 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Can't touch this.

0: Christian O'Connell's show. Christian, I need to know what the tiny tradies was used for.
1: I think we actually did that.
0: Did we actually do it?
2: Yeah, the kids came into the station, remember, and they had to build a flat pack.
0: Flat pack.
1: Yes. Yeah,
0: this is what we used it for, Jennifer.
3: Tiny tradies, can they build it? Tiny tradies, yes, they can.
0: That was it. Kids doing flat pack.
1: Exactly. Yes. They were really good.
0: They were very, very good. They were a lot better than some of the grown-ups actually on this show. All right, so going to be starting a new feature where you tell us about someone that you'd love us to surprise. I'm calling this Your Song, where you would tell us about their favourite song. We'd find out a bit about them that you told us. And then we would put brand new lyrics about them to their favourite song. Michelle, you're up for doing this.
4: Yes, sounds like fun.
0: All right, so who would you love us to write a song about?
4: My wonderful daughter, Kristen.
0: Now, how old is she?
4: She's 35.
0: Yep, and does she live near you guys? Has she moved now?
4: She's moved. They've moved to Queensland in December.
0: And where are you?
4: I get to see her, Melbourne.
0: Oh, yeah, she's moved state.
1: It's really the great building blocks of a song.
0: It is. It's a heartbreaker and also a heart maker.
4: That's right. Okay.
0: All right, so give us a few details about her. What does she do? What does she love doing?
4: She's a wonderful mum to two beautiful girls. She's a wonderful wife to her husband, Dean. And she's a fur baby mum to Nala. She loves being out in the sun, sunshine.
0: The fur baby or your daughter? Who likes being out in the sun? Just so we don't start singing about the wrong thing.
1: She likes the sun.
0: Yeah.
1: Any hobbies, Michelle?
4: Yes, so she swims. She used to play hockey. She's currently a lifeguard at a local pool.
0: She sounds incredible. She does so much. And listen, what song would you want the bespoke song written to the tune of?
4: Guns N' Roses, Sweet Child of Mine.
0: Oh, ooh. Wow. This is a tearjerker. Yeah. I love this. There won't be a dry eye in the cars of Australia when we do this one.
1: Testing the old vocal range.
0: Yeah, I mean, going straight into Axl Rose. You struggled with Cisco. we love it. Michelle, okay, stay there. Let's go to Sue now. Good morning, Sue. Welcome to the show.
5: Good morning, Christian. Oh, my God, I am so happy I got through. This has me written all over it for my husband.
0: Oh, Britt, tell us about your husband, Sue.
5: My husband's name is Rocco. It's coming up to our 29th anniversary of our wedding.
0: Congratulations.
5: For which he actually chose his favourite song for our bridal dance, which was our song. And he's also turning 60 this year. So I was like, oh, my God, wow. This is me. We have to get this.
0: So much to write about in a feature that I called after the Elton John song, Your Song. This would be brilliant. So in a couple of weeks' time, you mark 29 years being married.
5: Yes, in November, it's our 29th anniversary. October's his 60th. We've got our son's 21st is this weekend. We have so much going on. And I was like, this is me. He's a diehard footy fan. He's a diehard musician. One of his favourite things at the moment is to write speeches and put his own snippets of songs to them to relate back to the people. I'm always like, hon, we don't have time. He's like, no, I can do this.
1: That's beautiful.
5: Very well. Oh,
0: that's such a sweet story. We already get the feel for this guy. Rocco sounds amazing.
5: Do you know what? Rocco is the best dad. He's a great bloke. He is so chilled and laid back, but would do anything for anyone. We met at the Bourbon and Beefsteak nightclub back in the day. I know. It's tragic, right? Our kids are
0: This is how people used to meet in nightclubs.
5: I know. Our kids are like, please don't tell people that. Like, that's really seedy. we have four kids. It's just, yeah, he would absolutely love this.
0: Sue, you're going to be the first one.
5: Yeah!
0: We have to do this. This is incredible. Just after almost 29 years of marriage, just to clearly hear how and love you both are as well. Yeah. It's incredible.
5: We are. He puts up with me, can I tell you? Our son's 21st. I'm like a crazy woman possessed this week, getting ready. And he's like, take it easy, hon. Take it easy. I'm like, don't tell me to take it easy.
0: All right, Rocco's going to be the first one. Yeah, we're going to do this one. All right, Sue, we'll be in touch.
5: He's going to die.
0: hopefully not. Hopefully he makes it to the 60th.
5: We can't afford to lose any listeners.
0: Here you come. Sue, you're going to be the first one. Thank you so much for calling up as well.
5: Thank you.
0: And did you say you got the birthday, someone's birthday this weekend? Someone's 21st?
5: My son's 21st this weekend.
0: Have a lovely weekend.
5: Thank you.
0: See you soon. Speak soon.
5: Oh, that's amazing.
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0: Christian O'Connell Show. Yesterday, this time yesterday on the show, we were doing our weekly Wednesday feature we did with you guys called What Are the Odds? This is where we look for your stories of coincidence and chance. Last week on that feature, we had this call.
1: My mother-in-law only had boys, but always wanted a girl. And if she had a girl, she was going to call her Alison Clare. My husband and I got married, and I am Alison Clare.
0: All right, so it's an interesting story. We loved it last week, and when we were setting it up yesterday, saying it's time for your stories of coincidence and chance, we replayed it. This lady hears it, calls in.
2: What are the odds? So I got into the car this morning. Your show came on. There was an Alison Clare talking about her mother-in-law who wanted to name a daughter Alison Clare. And guess what my name is?
0: Yeah, Alison Clare. And then it didn't stop there. Who are you?
3: Alison Clare. I only turned it on and heard the last caller. I didn't hear the original one. So when you kept repeating the name Alison Clare, I was like, what's going on? This is so bizarre.
0: And then guess what?
4: I'm Alison Clare as well, actually. I was actually listening to the other two Alison Clares, but I heard it a couple of days ago on the radio as well. And I listen to you all the time. And I thought, oh, what's the coincidence with that?
0: I don't know if you're counting. We're up to four listeners called Alison Clare. Are there any more? Will we get another one by nine or by the end of the week? Anyway, we made this remix.
2: What are the odds? So I got into the car this morning, and guess what my name is?
3: I only turned it on and heard the last caller. What's going on? This is so bizarre.
1: My mother-in-law only had boys, always wanted a girl, and if she had a girl, she was going to call her out.
4: And I listen to you all the time. What's the coincidence with that?
2: Guess what my name is?
4: Alison Clare.
0: My favourite was the email we had towards the end of yesterday's show, who's someone whose solicitors are called Alison and Claire.
5: Yes.
0: All legal firms are always so-and-so, aren't they? They're always double or like a band of them.
5: And we have to be very clear about the name, because I've noticed you're also getting some emails.
0: Ellison.
5: And Ellie Sinclair.
0: No, we have to be very strong on this. It's Alison Clare. If you're another one, please contact the show ASAP. We need to speak to you. And then number 135522. All right, big thing happening next Tuesday in this country. The Australian Census is back. I mean, it is odd how they're asking us questions when they've already got all the information.
5: Yeah, let's not pretend like you don't
0: we
5: know.
0: We have no secrecy anymore. When people moan about sort of government intrusion and stuff like that, we share, overshare everything.
5: Just ask
0: There's
5: Facebook.
0: There's no secrets. Yeah. Our apps have everything. They know what we're looking at.
5: Where we are,
0: what we're buying, what you're thinking about buying. They know everything. This questionnaire we're doing next week is pointless.
5: That's a great point.
0: But anyway, we all will be doing it. A lot of you already done it as well. However, the morning of the census, I'm going to be doing our own alternative census on the show. I'm going to ask seven questions, and we're going to compile them together. So it is your chance to put your question to the nation, and we're all going to answer at the same time. One new question every half an hour. Then the day after, next Wednesday, we'll go through the answers a lot quicker than the actual census. I think it's a year later.
5: It takes to process it.
0: Apparently.
5: You're kidding.
0: It's a year. We'll knock it off in a short 24 Easy. Hours. All right, some of the ones we've had so far. Genuinely, this is the most popular one from you guys. Toilet paper, over or under? This is a great question. What did you last cheat on? Now, I'm not looking for answers about partners or anything horrible about that, but other stuff. What did you last cheat on? What's the weirdest thing in your freezer? What is the best shapes flavour? I've already told you, chicken crimpy.
5: Oh, crazy.
0: What was your favourite age? I also want to put in, are you Alison Clare? Did you meet in a nightclub? And are you still together? And also, what was the name of the nightclub as well?
5: I would love that one.
0: Some stranger ones we've had. I don't want to be asking the country, do you scrunch or fold toilet paper? I don't want to be asking them, who owned a Victor lawnmower? Or do you put milk in first when you're making a hot beverage? However, I've got another question I'm thinking about.
5: Give it to me.
0: What did you send away for when you were a kid? Do you remember you'd have to wait weeks to get it back? For me, it was X-ray specs.
5: Sorry, I actually don't know what you mean.
0: No, you wouldn't, because you're a lot younger than Patsy and I. So years ago, children were easily encouraged to send money away for stuff. It was always a huge letdown. And it was almost like, become a spy, be like James Bond, hear conversations from up to 100 metres away. this crappy, but something came from China. You put it in this, probably so they could spy on us 20 years ago. And you heard nothing.
5: Right, so you posted money to them and yeah. they would yeah. send you some
0: They would
5: sort
0: send
5: of-
0: you tap. Before there was Temu, we had this.
6: Like
0: I remember sending off, I think, about $12 of my pocket money from my paper round for x-ray specs. I genuinely believed at eight that I'd be able to see through people.
5: That's a good deal for $12.
0: I know, it was just look, plastic crappy glasses. What did you send away for as a kid? But just, Kaylin, you've got a possible question as well.
7: I have two. Okay, the first one. Do you face the shower or face away from the shower when showering?
5: Who faces... I face away from the shower. So I don't face towards the wall.
0: I face towards the wall.
5: That's crazy.
0: No, it's not.
5: That's crazy.
0: No, only in movies and rom-coms is anyone ever facing away. It's only when they've had a breakup, they slump down, they just cry, sat on the shower floor.
5: So you stare at a wall in the shower.
0: Yeah,
5: that's
0: yeah,
5: the
0: yeah.
5: grimmest thing I've
0: no,
5: heard.
0: No, no, no, it's like you're in a prison, you know? I like it. It's
5: Why
0: like
5: are you that's trying it. To pretend you're in a prison
0: Because
5: shower?
0: That's not like it. And I know, hands are all like this, you know? Like, the water's coming down on me. I'm cleansing. I'm cleansing so much regret and remorse every morning before the show.
5: That's insane. I'd love
0: that's
5: to
0: the right way. You face the wall.
5: What are you staring at?
0: What are you looking out into?
5: You're getting blasted in the face.
0: Good.
5: You're
0: that's
5: copping it right in the
0: right.
5: face.
0: Blast me. Wake me up.
6: That's crazy.
0: It's like a caffeine. It's like caffeine for my body, my skin.
5: I didn't know anyone in the world did that.
0: Patsy, which way are you facing the wall?
6: I face out.
5: Thank you.
0: Really?
6: Yeah.
5: Of course. It's a much more pleasant
0: experience. All right, we've got to ask the nation this. All right, so pictures of Kaylin. That's a great one. What's the other one you got?
7: Okay. What's your go-to entertainment while on the toilet?
0: No.
6: Oh. Then,
0: why do
6: you want to say phone?
0: I've got to say,
6: they?
0: What's this obsession with what they're up to? I don't know.
7: No, like,
0: breakfast radio is very immature in this country. We don't need any more of that. People were like scrunching and folding, and now, like, what do you do when you're in there? I don't want to think of our listeners squatting over a toilet.
7: So,
0: it's unbecoming. So what is producer Tina doing, by the way?
7: Sorry,
0: she's
7: no,
0: collapsing
7: we've just
0: there.
7: Our air com's stuck on again, so we can't say anything, otherwise, we'll go to air with it.
0: Okay. Oh. We are being observed right now by a media reporter. Can you make out that he knows? Just pretend nothing works here so we can write this up so the company becomes so embarrassed they give us a new studio. James Manning, can you say that I broadcast in a hovel?
5: It's not entirely untrue.
0: It is. It's a hovel.
5: It is.
0: There are community radio stations that have better gear than us.
6: Yeah, there are.
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Too easy.

0: 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Listen, everything in life is work in progress. Mm. Creativity is an iteration upon an iteration. Lennon and McCartney have gone back in the studio. So I've just asked them a simple thing, if they can rework this that apparently Rio is now saying is one of the greatest musical artifacts ever. Lyrically dense. His words, not mine. Dense, maybe.
1: Make your booty go.
0: Just so we have a theme now for our new big feature once a week, your story's about being wrong. This is Closer to Gold.

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1: Vocal fry.
2: Unedited.
0: Oh, the wrong key. All right. Your story's about the wrong. What have you got for us? You can call me 13 55 22. James, good morning.
3: Morning, how you going?
0: I'm good, James. Welcome to the show. Your story about the wrong.
3: Yeah, thanks. So my parents were actually retiling their ensuite bathroom. They went away on holiday. Tiles turned up. The tiler tiled the entire bathroom. I came home and had a look at it and said, hang on, this doesn't seem right. Walked out, called my mom. I said, hey, what color tile did you order? She said it was a dark gray tile. I said, this is quite a dark blue tile. What had happened was the code on the back of the sample tile was wrong. They had ordered an entire bathroom worth of tiles, tiled the entire bathroom, and it was completely wrong. So the company had to then pay
0: smash
3: to get
0: it all, redo it all
3: back, rip it all out.
0: It would have taken
3: days. The entire thing. It took forever. And I tell you what, the woman at the company, she was fuming with the person that had done the sample tile.
0: That is a nightmare. Everyone listening right now is going, because you know what this involves. It's so much work smashing them all up again, getting them out. It's days, the skip, and then the regrind. Such a fiddly, painstaking job as well.
3: Yeah, and a very, very expensive mistake, that's for sure.
0: Yeah. Great story, James. We'll send you a prize. Thanks for calling, mate.
3: Cheers, mate.
0: Jane, good morning, Jane.
4: Morning.
0: Jane, what is your...
5: What did you get wrong?
0: What's your story?
4: So I accidentally fed my family pets eggs for dinner. It was from the butchers. I thought I'd do something different in the spaghetti instead of just normal beef mince. I put chicken mince in. And at the butchers, they had chicken mince that I missed for pets and took it home. Cooked it all up. It smelled amazing. I had my family there. It tasted yum, actually. It was just normal chicken, but we were pulling out bits of gristle.
0: No. Oh, that's an eyeball. Oh, I've got a nail. A bit of talon there. Oh,
4: yeah,
0: God.
4: Yeah, that's when we realised it was it wasn't proper chicken mince. It was... pet mince.
0: Yeah, our old German Shepherd dog used to have this kangaroo mince.
6: Yeah,
0: and I just saw it in the freezer once. It's just like a bag of mince, and I made a spag bol for the family, and it just wasn't quite right. And then we were like looking at the bag, we thought we just had kangaroo mince. Roadkill.
7: The dog loved it.
0: Good dog. She loved it. Yeah. Jane, great story. Thank you very much.
4: Thanks. Bye.
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0: Christian O'Connell Show. Today is World Pet Day. Mm. I was just saying a Rio, Patsy. Mm. At some point, I think you'll get a pet.
1: Yeah,
0: I can see you getting a little Dachshund.
1: A little Dachshund? I wouldn't mind a little Dachshund.
0: Yeah, one of those little dogs.
1: We're resisting it at the moment. We feel like it's kind of restricting our freedom to go away.
2: Yeah, you like
0: it
2: to
0: is. It's
2: around.
0: A massive commitment. Mm. You can't take it lightly. It is like having a kid.
1: We do have fish. You know, we have six fish.
0: Yeah, you inherited those. Are they still there in that pond?
1: I think so. It's hard to keep track.
0: So the old owner, the old owners just left them some fish.
1: Yeah.
0: Shouldn't they take them with them? Or does it come with the house?
1: I had to ask. I had to send a separate email to their lawyer and say, what happens with the fish? And they said they're part of the contract. You have
0: You're
1: to take
0: kidding.
1: Them.
0: Is that right?
1: Yeah.
0: That is sneaky.
1: It is,
0: it becomes your problem.
1: Yes, exactly.
0: So do you feed them or not? They just eat flies.
1: No, I've never fed them. No.
2: Oh, Rio.
0: Oh, what have you got?
1: Wowie. Big goldfish.
0: You know, goldfish, are they?
1: I don't know. I have no idea.
0: All right, so today on World Pet Day, we're looking for your pet celebrities.
1: Mm.
0: Celebrities as pets. Now, before I go through mine, I would just say, very hard to define what is a pet, isn't it? Because it's subjective.
1: Pretty straightforward.
0: Yeah, wild
1: pretty
0: country straightforward. Like Australia. A lot of our listeners might have some David Lee sloth.
1: Okay, go on.
0: Someone listening may have a pet sloth.
1: True.
0: What about old Snake Gyllenhaal?
1: Silver.
0: Elton Swan.
1: Actually, the Queen owns
0: Queen,
1: the swan. Yes.
0: Queen, so gone too soon.
1: Gold.
0: Justin Bieber. There will be American podcasters that do have pet beavers.
1: Gold.
0: Al Pacino.
1: Al Pacino. An owl. Silver.
0: Kangaroo West.
1: Silver plus.
0: Chris Rock is a great comedian. He's got a pet croc. Chris Croc.
1: No.
0: That's
1: why you hesitated.
0: Sorry, it's my Cisco. It's my Cisco. It's lyrically dense, right? That's why. I'll be better with this.
1: Okay.
0: Rabbit De Niro. All right, Rio, what have you got?
1: I got a footy player.
0: Yeah?
1: Budgie Franklin.
0: Oh, very good. Gold.
1: I named one of my fish, actually. Koi George.
0: Yeah, bronze.
1: I had one of these, an axolotl rose. I actually did have an axolotl.
0: Oh, that's gold. Did you?
1: Yeah. Wow. Mexican walking fish.
2: Yeah.
0: Good pair. Not much really giving you much, are they?
2: They don't do much.
0: They
2: don't do
0: they're
2: much.
0: Not going to jump up on your lap and watch TV with you, are they? They're not up for shenanigans down the park. What a good pet should be up for shenanigans down the local dog park. They should be up for shenanigans. All right, what else have we got?
1: And finally, going back in history, we got Chairman Mao Zedong.
0: Oh, wowee. That is very good. Last week, Shakespeare songs. All right, and you don't pay a cent for this show. You wouldn't, I know.
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0: Christian O'Connell Show. Thank you very much for your time wasters. Today's time waster, we're looking for your pet celebrities. 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We begin with Brad Pitbull.
1: Ooh, Silver Plus.
0: Ferocious. Pauline Hamster.
1: Gold.
0: Actually does look a little bit like a ginger one. Paul McCartney.
1: Paul McCartney.
0: Paul McCartney.
1: Silver.
0: Well done, Asian. Lady Galar.
1: Oh, that's gold, actually.
0: Well done, Christy Thompson. Oh, we're going back a few years here. Charles Chickens. Very oh, smart one, though.
1: That is.
0: What about old Johnny Trelobster?
1: Silver.
0: Yeah, we've all got pet lobsters. Will Ferrell.
1: Silver Plus.
0: Canary Bickmore.
1: Oh, God.
0: That's very good, too. Dashans Christian Anderson. Not Hans Christian Anderson. Dashans.
1: Wow, Charles Dickens yes. and Hans Christian
0: yeah,
1: Anderson.
0: I know. What's going on? We've got some new smart listeners. Must have come over from ABC. Welcome. Leonardo DiCaprio.
1: Yes, very good. Silver.
0: Christian, I've got a parrot. I generally have got a parrot. It's called Steve Guttenbird. We may have a... That is high level there. Steve Guttenberg? Star of Police Academy, Cocoon? That is very good, Christian Brown. Chris Hemsworms.
1: Worms?
0: There'll be some little ripper right now has got a worm farm.
1: That's true, that's true. Silver Plus.
0: Sticking on the name, Chris Hamsterworth.
1: Bronze.
0: Not the same. Worms is better. Well done, Adam. Lama Del Rey.
1: Silver Plus.
0: By the way, I get a lot of press releases every single day. It's a lot, isn't it? Is it like at least 10 a day? Perhaps you're not the same as well. However, one that has caught my eye that's coming today.
1: Okay.
0: Headline. The country's finest alpacas to strut their stuff at the Australian Alpaca Show in Bendigo.
1: Oh, hell
0: you've
1: yeah.
0: You've got me. You've got me. I'm reading.
1: The finest alpacas of the nation?
0: Yes. It's the Commonwealth Games of alpacas. Yes. St. Bernard Fanning, just played him.
1: God.
0: He's there with that little barrel of whiskey around his neck. What on, Jean? Kennel G.
1: Oh, God.
0: All right, who is off to see Bryan Adams?
1: It's got to be Steve Guttenberg.
0: Steve Guttenberg is the winner. Well done, Adam. You're today's winner. We are back tomorrow. If you've got any more stories about the wrong, and also tomorrow we'll be jumping straight into the middle of the week. It's all about what are the odds, your stories of coincidence and chance. If you've got a great one, email me, christian@christianoconnell.com.au. Have a great day. Thanks for joining us. Take care.
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7: Hello, Amanda.
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7: 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I love lighthouses. 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
9: This lighthouse was completed in 1811, and it's withstood everything the North Sea has thrown at it.
10: I mean, who can say they've never wondered what goes on inside those rooms?
7: Yeah, they should have the real lighthouses of Australia and get them all together. She's had work done.
8: Two of my favourite novels. Australian written novels have been about lighthouses. The Light Between the Oceans,
7: yep,
8: and Wild Dark Shore. Both novels about mysteries that happen at remote parts of Southern Australia.
7: What is the mystery?
8: Well, sometimes babies turn up and they think, where's this baby come from? Yes, arrives in a boat. Another one, a woman turns up. They're fabulous kind of emotional, psychological novels. They're both brilliant.
7: What's your favourite lighthouse in Australia?
8: You haven't heard a single word I've said.
7: Favourite lighthouse?
8: The one, actually. There's one at Barrenjoey Heads in northern beaches of Sydney.
7: Yep,
8: I love
7: nice.
8: That one.
7: That's just up from Home and Away.
8: There's one in Culburra on the south coast that
7: very
8: I
7: nice.
8: Like to walk to with my dog.
7: I like the one at Byron Bay. That's nice.
8: That's a nice one.
7: That's always good. There's one in Tasmania. There's some quality and proper lighthouses.
8: This is what where these novels are pretty much based, is off the coast of mainland Australia in these remote communities.
7: Jim Y. Rye, what's your favourite lighthouse?
11: My favourite is in Cape Wickham Lighthouse in Tasmania. It's the tallest one in Australia.
8: Did you just Google that then?
11: Yes, I did, yes.
7: Okay. I thought for a minute that I had touched you, Ryan.
8: mentally even worse.
7: Friday is a great day because we've got the feels coming up a little bit later on. Should we say who it is? Well, there's been a promo running all week. Back to the girl performing in Australia.
8: I'm so excited.
7: Big shoes to fill after Mossy and TCD last week.
8: Any pressure on them.
7: We can't do anything until we do the fast five. Would you like to play?
8: Yes, of course.

0: It's Jonesy and Amanda driving you home this Friday afternoon. Five questions can you go away and answer all five questions correctly, then Amanda will say.
1: If you answer question five correctly, you get a $200 Visa gift card.
0: And I would like to say to Jenny of Perth, Happy National Lighthouse Day. Jenny, what's your favourite lighthouse?
1: Is it a big climb to get to it?
2: I don't know. I haven't been over there for ages, but yeah, I'll have to go back over there.
1: Okay. I don't know if Jenny's a lighthouse person.
0: Are you a lighthouse person?
1: It's on, it's off, it's on. No, it's gone again. It's back on.
0: really Katy Perry, those lighthouses.
1: Let's get to question number one for you, Jenny. Which award is named after the Scottish engineer John Logie Baird? Which award is on night?
2: It's
0: the Logies. Yeah. Bert Newton Best Television presenter, Jenny. Could we have your support?
2: Yes, I will.
1: Thank you, Jenny. Don't feel forced to.
0: I'll give you the details. TV Week Logies. Awards, TV Week Logie Awards, .com.au. Follow the prompts, Jenny. Do it. Amanda has voted for herself, only did it yesterday.
1: So,
0: Jenny,
1: no pressure, Jenny.
0: Quick sticks on this one.
1: Question number two, let's play Monster Mash.
3: Let's kick off this Monster Mash.
1: Jenny, forget lighthouses. Which two songs have you mashed together here?

0: Mikey.
1: Yes, I don't know.
2: Jenny?
3: We have a support your vote for Amanda, though.
0: Thank you, Jenny.
3: Thank you. Tim is in Kansas.
0: Hi, Tim, you're going to be asked about a lighthouse. I'll sit back while this conversation takes place.
3: What's your favourite lighthouse? Tim, your vote for Amanda, though.
0: Thank you, Jenny.
3: Thank you. Tim is in Kansas.
0: Hi, Tim, you're going to be asked about a lighthouse. I'll sit back while this conversation takes place.

0: Any ideas there, Tim?
1: I'm pretty confident I heard Dance by Lady Gaga.
2: And was it Level?
0: Yes, it was! We get Lifehouse family in there. And then Lifehouse. Just sassed it up. In 1963, before the dollar ultimately prevailed, the official currency of Australia was going to be changed from the pound to what? Was it A, the crown, B, the royal, or C, the dinkum?
3: I'm glad they went with the dollar. They're terrible.
2: Oh my goodness. I've got absolutely no idea.
3: A, B, or C?
2: I'm going to take a stab at A.
3: Wasn't the crown.
0: Wasn't the crown. Do you know the answer to this? Why don't you give us a call?
4: 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Hi, it's Jane Bryan. 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

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Tommy was still living on a prayer, and we were all just winding it down.

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0: Hello, it's Jersey the Man driving you home this Friday afternoon. National Lighthouse Day.
1: That's wonderful, but I think we can drop it.
0: What's your belief for the infrastructure?
1: I'm glad it exists.
0: Sure.
1: You weren't interested when I was talking about my favourite lighthouse novels. You'd only want infrastructure information.
0: National Lighthouse Novels Day.
1: Well, it is that day.
0: I'll sit here. And I'll jump up and I'll listen to what you say.
1: I'll wait for that day, right?
0: Amanda is in Wynyard, Tasmania.
1: Hello, Amanda.
2: Hello.
0: You are still around many, many, many, many great lighthouses, Tassie.
2: Yes, I am.
0: What's your favourite one?
2: I'll have to stay with my local and Table Cape.
1: Have you read, there's a couple of books I've read, The Light Between the Oceans and the Dark Shore, both of which are set in kind of around lighthouses in your neck of the woods. Have you read either of those?
2: I've watched the movie of The Light Between the Oceans.
1: That was good, wasn't it?
0: That was good.
2: Yeah, I quite enjoyed it. Yeah.
0: If you were on a lighthouse, would you rather be there by yourself or with someone else?
1: It depends who the other person is.
2: I'd rather be by myself in a small confined space, just in case I didn't get along with the other
1: person. Unless it was Michael Fassbender who was in that. Not in that film.
0: Or you get some basket weaving, and you stuck yourself up in
1: Alexander Skarsgård. I mean, if you're going to be any novel that's going to be set in a lighthouse, you know someone's going to go fucking mad. It'd probably be me. I'm not even a lighthouse. Question number three. In 1963, before the dollar ultimately prevailed, the official currency of Australia was going to be changed from the pound to what? Was it the royal or the dinkum?
2: The royal.
1: It was the royal, and they went with the dollar in the end.
0: I would like the dinkum with dollary dues.
1: Alex Trebek hosts the world record for the most game show episodes hosted for a single program. What a program. He hosts nearly 7,000 episodes.
0: Wow, that's a lot.
1: Alex Trebek.
0: It is Jeopardy.
1: What is Jeopardy? Isn't that how they answer them?
0: It didn't work in Australia because we don't understand. We like tipping for it. You see those little things falling off.
1: You can blame the synopsis incredibly.
0: Australian pop duo Bachelor Girl have a hit to feature which forms transport in the title, Amanda.
2: A train and
1: buses and trains. Congratulations, dragged it out of your seat.
0: Well done. Congratulations, you won the jam pack. A $250 Visa gift card for you.
2: Thank you so much.
0: Great. Have a good weekend, Amanda. And you'd like Amanda if you'd like to join us on the Fast Five. JoseyAmanda.com.au.

0: Hello, Ed.
1: It's your man driving you home. It's Friday the 7th of August.
2: I know that you can watch a film and you'll remember all the details. I'm not like you. So I recently saw something about Grandpa Joe from the very first Willy Wonka.
1: Yes.
2: Tell me, because I can barely remember. I know he was bedridden, like all the grandparents.
1: Yeah.
2: How did they go to the toilet?
1: He was bedridden, but quite easily could sprout out of bed on the golden ticket. So it begs the question, he was just a dull-bludging, lazy old toot.
2: Well, that's the thing. I mean, it reminds me of the story. He's in bed with all the other grandparents, all of them together with no toilet to be seen. And the mum's the one that does all the work.
1: Mrs. Bucket's doing all the work.
2: So how do she get to watch it?
1: Well, two sets
2: won the golden ticket.
1: Their grandparents are lying in bed, toe-to-toe. They're going to be a Dutch oven city in there.
2: Yeah.
1: And then Charlie wins the golden ticket.
2: Grandpa's going to give it to his mum.
1: I don't know. Grandpa Joe brings into action.
3: Look at me. Up and about. I haven't digested in 20 years.
2: No. Get a job,
1: yeah,
2: mug. Well, the reason I brought him to our attention is I saw a close-up photo of him when he's on the tour with Little Willy.
1: Willy Wonka owned the factory.
2: Charlie was the kid.
1: There was no Little Willy in there.
2: So anyway, he's got his hands on Charlie's shoulders.
1: Yes.
2: Let me show you a close-up of his hands. He's one of those guys who's got really long pinky fingernails.
1: Well, does he have slovenly?
2: No, well, then why are all of them like that? The long one, either he's a drug addict or an old guitar player or a creep.
1: Choose your own adventure.
2: But I know that a lot of people are unhappy with the lifestyle chosen by their parents.
1: It's a bludger.
2: It's a bludger. Or, as this woman likes to put it,
4: change your big funky cross in their bed like it was something wrong with you. You could have took your funky ass to work and helped Charlie's mama, but you chose to lay your funky cross in their bed. You had all the energy to go to the chocolate factory with Charlie, but you couldn't get a part-time job to help us buck it out.
5: Well, you a hoe.
4: And you could have went and got some money. Why did you make this little boy as far as funny you than you, bitch? Get up off your big funk ass and go get some money. You a Charlie. That's what I thought. On my mama, if I was Charlie, I would have put your old funky ass out and I'm not saying you can't end up in another water walk through that whole metric. It has your ass up in there working with the Loompa Loompas. Like the parents you are. But don't drop out those down below and let me know what you think about Grandpa Joe. He definitely got on my nerve.
2: So those are her thoughts. There's a lot of them.
1: Next week, we dissect Chitty Chitty Bang Bang.

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0: Jonesy and Amanda are making it real. Get your own dinner and shut up. That's Jonesy and Amanda.
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0: It's driving you home this Friday afternoon.
1: Where Todd Russell made it to the top of the shaft that's kept him prisoner for nearly 2 weeks.
0: Call me a nerd, but I'm excited about the census. I love stats. I like telemetry. I like looking back at stuff. On August 11, the census is coming back. It's not just a form people fill out every 5 years. It's a deeper dive into understanding how we as Australians live.
2: Yeah, it's who we are, how our communities thrive, how they're changing. And this is where policy is made, decisions are made, so it's important we all fill it out.
0: Yeah, it's like how big the ventilation shaft will be on the metro if so many people are travelling on.
2: You actually make a very good point.
0: This is the stuff I love.
2: And this is the stuff we learned from the last census in 2021. Oh. Give me some stats.
0: Give me some. How many people, how many bods in Australia?
2: The population was 25.4 million. The median age was 38. Mm-hmm. We averaged 2.5 people per household.
0: Yep.
2: 80% of the students who were studying full-time. This is just
0: what else was happening?
2: Lots of things were happening.
0: What was in and what was out?
2: In 2021... We had the rollout of the COVID vaccine. So this was the beginning of us managing COVID. That was in 2021. I'll tell you what was out. Prince Harry and Meghan Markle, they seceded, I guess, from royal duties.
0: Aren't they loving that?
2: And we had a return of Jennifer Lopez and Ben Affleck. Rekindled their romance 20 years after they split. How are those two cool kids going? In further relationship news, this was the year that the twin names got together. Megan Fox and Machine Gun Kelly. Remember, they were the most talked about couple known for their intense romance matching up.
0: Okay, musically, putting on my DJ pants, what did you like? Did you like any 21? Did you like Justin Bieber and the King of Leroy? Sorry, 2021, did you like Miley Cyrus with the Kid Leroy?
2: Was a big year, 2021.
0: And looking back on so many highlights from that year, we know so much about who we were and what shaped us, all thanks to the census in 2021.
2: So the census, as we say, is a snapshot of who we are. It's time to complete your census. Every single census matters in partnership with the Australian Bureau of Statistics.

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1: Well, that's great. 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
6: Still celebrating National Lighthouse
1: Day. Oh, you're still celebrating National Lighthouse
6: Day. What about the inland lighthouses? Goldson's lighthouse, for example.
1: Why are they
6: so high they can see from the sea?
1: Yeah, but...
6: The Golden Lighthouse.
1: But isn't the point of a lighthouse so that you don't knock into the shore?
6: No, but because you can see it from the sea.
1: But then you think, oh, look where the shore is. It's all that way over there. And then by then, boom. You've got a giant merino.
6: Yeah, you see, you two make a good point there.
1: Should I phone the people of Goldblum and let them know? 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
6: Yes, it's radio sales.
1: The client experience department.
6: Every job title now has a huge word salad title.
1: The word salad department. And they have something written on the whiteboard. Would you rather on the whiteboard?
6: Oh, yeah, would you rather?
1: I walked past and I sniffed the texter.
6: Okay.
1: I hung around there for some time until they told me to leave.
6: Somebody explain the little natty mustache you have.
1: I'll explain where their version of the would you rather is today.
0: Do we see?

0: It's Jonesy Man driving you home this Friday afternoon.
1: Let's start with you, Ryan. As a young person, let's start with Ryan.
2: Yes.
1: What kind of things do you spend money on that aren't essentials, the miscellaneous above-the-line spending?
2: I spend a lot of money on coffee.
1: How much do you make a day, say?
2: I buy coffee at least once a day. Over a week, I reckon about $50 probably on coffee.
1: And do you buy, if you live in a shared apartment with friends,
2: yeah.
1: Do you do meal planning or meal prep?
2: No. I just buy all my food out.
1: So you don't buy ingredients, you buy food?
2: Yes, straight to the source.
1: Do you spend money?
0: Straight to Cosmetico.
1: Lovely Mexican sauce. Do you spend money on computer games and things like that?
2: Yeah, a lot of subscriptions. They kind of add up. So like Xbox Live, you have to pay to have access to online gaming and things like that.
1: The reason I bring this up is that I read an interesting article that this is how easy it is.
0: That'll be all, Ryan.
1: What do you mean?
0: Like you're doing some sort of
1: survey. And Ryan, have you been happy with this interaction I've had? All it takes to blow $10,000 a year on the miscellaneous bits and pieces is to spend $27.40 a day on this miscellaneous stuff.
0: So that doesn't count fuel?
1: No, this is miscellaneous stuff. Right. So this is coffee, fast food, Amazon, impulse buys on Amazon, convenience store, kind of things.
0: Where you sandwiches from 7-Eleven.
1: Or for girls, I know I do this. I go to the chemist to buy things I need and I go, oh, that looks nice. That's nice. So you end up buying things.
0: I've seen you walk past the shop, walk into the shop, but there's nothing on display other than that glass thing on the plinth.
1: I don't hate it all. Buy it.
0: Oh, sure. That's $10,000. There you go.
1: I do have another as well. So that's the thing. I thought this was very interesting. $27.40 a day on miscellaneous things. If you add them up, it's not that hard to do that. If you don't do that, you can make $10,000 a year.
0: Yeah.
1: What would you do with $10,000 a year, Ryan? Just buy bigger food and bigger sandwiches?
2: Yeah, so I'd like to travel, actually. So I can go and, try the cuisine from where they're
1: $10,000 would buy me on a North West trip.
0: Why don't you travel to a tyre repair and get the tyre on your car fixed, which has now been broken for some 4 weeks?
2: I could do that. Yeah, that's true. I could, yeah.
1: You've ruined everything, Brendan. Baggy old daddy over here.
0: It's a car. It's supposed to work. It's dead money.
1: Let this be your public service announcement. Next time you go to buy something ridiculous or miscellaneous, have a think about that.
3: What's in your car boot? A spare tire? Jump the lead? $1,000 cash?
4: Yeah, I don't think so.
3: Well, that's what you could win. 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

0: You know how
1: last Friday we did a would you rather.
0: Yeah, would you rather.
1: What was it again?
0: It was live your life with wet sleeves or live your life with crumbs in the bed.
1: What did you choose?
0: I wear a tank top, so it doesn't affect
1: me. No, that doesn't count. Well, then all around your armpits would be wet, but you're used to that. I've got another one for you that is all about outside.
0: Right. Don't these people do any work around
1: here? Here it is.
0: Right.
1: A. Would you rather A, be the person that stands and claps every time the plane lands?
0: Yeah.
1: That person.
0: Terrible.
1: Or B, be the person who stands and claps in the movie finishes in a theatre. So it can't be in the privacy of your own home theatre with the surround sound and the Bremen Jones brand of popcorn. You've got to be in the cinema.
0: Hey, don't rag on my popcorn, eh? I'm at the cinema. I'm standing up. Well done. Well done. The homies in the ad. Odyssey or whatever. Well done. Well done. That's what I'm doing.
1: Because people legitimately do clap when a plane lands.
0: Yeah, for sure.
1: So you wouldn't look as foolish.
0: I would look incredibly foolish. I'll just say this now. Unless you're a yokel that's never been on a plane in your life.
1: Short of a plane, having a major thing like you've lost an engine
0: and you think you're going to die and you're riding all your wishes to your loved ones.
1: And you become impregnated in the toilet.
0: You have it off with the stewardess. Unless it's that, then no, there's no clapping when you land. Not from this little black duck.
1: I think it's more get away with it on a plane rather than a theatre. But having said that, you can make a quicker getaway from the theatre.
0: Yeah.
1: On a plane, you go woohoo on your floor. Then you have to stand up. You get out of the overhead compartment, then you've got to walk with all those people through the terminal.
0: Look at this tool bag.
1: This got impregnated on a plane.
0: Come up with some good water cooler chat, don't they? We should get some sort of jingle. This is a new segment on the show.
1: Was it a
0: whip pole is different.
1: What about a pub chest?
0: No. That's different. It's different as well.
1: So what are you going to call this?
0: I call it cooler chat.
1: Water cooler chat.
0: I've got a jingle.

0: You're the guy who's scared of looking like a fool. All right. Would you rather A, be the person who stands and claps when the plane lands, B, stands and claps when the movie finishes in the cinema?
1: Water cooler chat is in session.

0: It's Jonesy and Amanda. I'm driving you home. And my mark this day down a red letter day. The 7th of August, 2026. A new segment was born. What a cooler chat.
1: Studies have shown that more information has passed through water cooler gossip than the official
0: Today's water cooler chat.
2: All right, well, you've wrecked everything by making a long intro. Ryan, I'm going to ask you the question. Would you rather, A, be the person that stands and claps every time the plane lands, or B, be the person that stands and claps when the movie finishes?
3: I think plane lands, because there's a bit more jeopardy in landing a plane than watching a movie.
2: So I think the clapping could be justified.
3: I think the clapping could be more justified, whereas I'm imagining in a cinema, I'm probably going to be like the only one standing and clapping, whereas on the plane I might have some friends clapping with me as well.
2: The person who claps when the plane lands, or B, the person who claps when the movie finishes?
4: I'm a movie girl.
0: When you're in a plane,
4: you're
0: fucking
4: one entire space.
0: Yeah.
4: Everyone will know that it's you.
2: Whereas
4: the movies, everyone's getting up, they're leaving.
0: Yeah.
4: You don't know,
2: I don't know.
0: There's a degree in anonymity.
2: It's like we've asked the question, where would you rather flatulate?
0: Yeah.
2: That's next week.
0: I'm going to go to an adult movie theater. That's all dodgy ones.
2: Yeah, what happened then?
0: Stand up in your trench coat.
2: Applaud. Bravo.
0: Well done.
2: Bravo. To all involved in the production.
0: Thank you, Kelly has joined us.
2: Hello, Kimberly. Would you rather be the person who stands and applauds when the plane lands, or B, applauds when the movie finishes?
4: Well, on the plane. Reading B is I'd rather it be someone that the pilot might actually hear my questions. So it's when someone's looking at the movie, that's not like the actors or the directors can hear my applause.
2: What if on their plane the pilot thinks he or she is being razzed?
0: Oh,
2: good on you. Whatever. Don't be trained anymore. Thank you, Kelly.
0: I don't know how someone would think that. Sam's joined us.
2: Hello, Sam. Would you rather A, be the person who applauds when the plane lands, or applauds when the movie finishes?
5: I think when the movie finishes.
2: Why was it
5: I should have said it before, whereas the plane landing, I mean, that's his job, right?
2: Always, thank you, sir.
5: You know what I mean.
2: I know.
0: In the misogyo world,
2: just doing their job, whereas Peter.
0: He didn't come for a lecture around the water cooler.
2: No. Thank you, sir.
0: And next, just joined us.
2: Hello, Annette. Would you rather A, be the person who stands and claps in the cinema, or on a plane? I think I said A twice.
4: Or the
0: glory,
4: I am the cinema.
0: Yeah.
4: Dark and it's big and you can hide in the back.
0: Exactly, anonymity. When you go to your adult theatres, Amanda, on the weekend,
2: Eros
0: theatre, and you're watching
2: three something.
0: Don't need Amanda's twisties in there.
2: Hello, Jenna. Would you rather A, be the person that claps when the plane lands, or B, be the person who claps at the end of a movie?
6: Just at the end of a movie, because you're applauding everybody who works on the movie.
0: Yes, exactly. If you're a director, that's what you want. And you never know. Cecil B.
2: Hey, best boy. That's what I say in my Eros theatre as well.
0: Cecil B. DeMille's best boy could be in the audience that night.
2: Cecil B. DeMille, by the way, have a Ouija board.
0: Thank you for being part of Water Cooler Chat. No, it's time to start. Get back to work, you bludgers.
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0: Jonesy and Amanda.
1: This is on Jonesy and Amanda.
0: The drum.

0: It's Jonesy the man driving you home this Friday afternoon.
1: I know you've been busting for information about the rap singer Lil Wayne.
0: Oh, hang on, don't do me rapping with Monty's back.
1: This was the segment
0: you used to do.
1: Because about rap music.
0: When I was young to young people, I wanted to actually be abreast rap music without actually having to listen to it. And your gang name is Lil Monty.
1: You've made that up.
0: And you even had an intro.

0: Anyway,
1: what was all the time, right?
2: I have come across some information about Lil Wayne. And it feels like lately we haven't even had Lil Wayne. We haven't had a lot of Wayne. Anyway, Lil Wayne, I'm looking at a picture of him here.
1: Yep.
2: He looks like E.T. He looks 100 years old.
1: Give me a look at him.
2: How old do you think he is?
1: He'd have to be 50.
2: He's 43. I think he looks about 108. Lil, in case you're wondering who Lil Wayne is, here's a couple of his big songs. His Lollipop. And how about this one, Trigger Finger?

0: why. That's Lil Wayne. The reason I want to talk about Lil Wayne is some information has come to light where I've seen footage of him talking to some other, musicians. I don't know.
1: Rappers.
0: I don't know what they are. But they're discussing his sleeping habits, and the conversation went a little bit like this.
2: It's hard to sleep at night. I don't sleep. Ever? You don't sleep?
3: Because I work so
2: long. What time do you go to bed?
3: I don't have
4: time. Wait, do you really not sleep?
3: No, I don't.
4: What do? So are you up from, like, let's say it's like 10 at night. Like, you're like, okay, I'm going to try to lay down and go to bed.
3: No.
4: So you're never trying to lay down and go to bed?
2: You never get in bed, ever? You never get in bed?
0: No. That's why I'm 108 years old. He never lies down and goes to sleep. He gets to work so much. Lil Wayne, have a rest. Maybe the solution to this, I don't know, I'm just throwing this out there for Lil Wayne. If he makes a collab, Lil Baby.
1: So you can put Lil Wayne with Lil Baby.
0: And then someone would have to build the bed.
1: Because Lil Baby can't be up.
0: Lil Baby can't stay up, so he'll have to go to bed with Lil Wayne.
1: What about Lil Poopy?
0: And then little Poopy. And then this guy'd come in. Wake up, kids. Every time you wake up,
1: wake up, kids. Wake up, kids. Wake up, kids.
0: Go to sleep, Lil Wayne.

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5: What do you hear you're going to rave about today? Let's start with this. It's been 20 years since these two songs were released.

0: Spatula Girl says I said 20 years since that album Waiting for the Day featuring them was released. 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
1: Well, it's been almost 20 years since Matt Batchelder released some of the most iconic hits Australia has ever known. And the very album featuring Waiting for the Day has been given a makeover. It is now called Waiting for the Day Artist Sessions. Tell us what those sessions are. Please welcome the stars themselves of Bachelor Girls, Tanya and James.
2: Hey, we've done the crash course on where the band name comes from.
3: You know, I did. I know, I know it. But over the time, I've forgotten.
2: To be honest, I looked up Spinster in the thesaurus and it had Bachelor Girl. Because the place that we sort of wrote from and still do is that independent, bell-bound town, you know, emancipated chick.
1: It's still a hard word.
2: It's not as sexy.
3: No.
2: So we went with
4: not a good band
1: name. No, it's not. It's not. It's not. It's not. It's not. It's traditionally were called crones, and that was never a derogatory word. But wow. Now, it'd be terrible to call someone a crone.
2: Wow.
4: I'm going to hand it on for my mother.
1: It's not derogatory.
3: It's nice. It's a term of endearment. You guys must be so pleased. I've been doing this for so long. I remember when Buses and Trains came out, and I instantly remember thinking, what a great song. But how it stood while we play it quite regularly. I've played it throughout my career.
1: I think it's one of the still ones that's the greatest Australian songs, isn't it?
2: Apparently. Apparently, yes. I mean, it stood the test of time. Somehow James nailed the human condition that is, you know, that the Vincent walked under certain public transport
1: and
2: self-sabotage. We want to do it all again.
1: Yeah. Did you know at the time what an enduring hit it would be?
5: No, I thought it was weird. I wrote the song and I had to show it to Tanya and I said, I'm feeling something weird. I don't know if it's good weird or terrible weird. You can let me know. She liked it, and then one person after another liked it. And it's only in hindsight, really, that I understand it is life-affirming, and that's what people get out of it. It's why people like the song, because by the end of the song, they feel better than they did at the start of the song.
3: Right.
5: So that's kind of a medicine they don't know they're taking.
3: That's another song in itself.
1: And with the artist sessions of the songs, tell us about that. Tell us who's joined you on the album.
2: Okay. It's quite a list. Are you ready?
1: I'm ready.
2: I think I have them off by heart. So we've got Darren Hayes.
3: Yep.
2: We've got Shepherd. Yep. Jack Jones. Delta Goodrum. Help me out anytime you want, James. Susie DeMarkey. Courtney Act. Wilson. Nervo. Hayley Bell. Michael Painter.
4: Tommy Emmanuel.
2: Ella Hooper.
1: Wow.
2: And now I need a lie down.
3: What about
1: I love her. She needs a lie down. She's my favourite.
3: I did listen to you singing with Guy Sebastian. That is sensational. The year 2000 was so good.
2: It was a good year. It's the Sydney Olympics.
3: Yeah, it just felt like everything was good. It was before September 11.
2: Before the internet.
3: You could bring all your stuff on a plane. You could carry glass bottles around with you.
1: You could time, Brendan. You could carry a glass bottle around.
3: I like the fact that you guys are here for the Friday Feels session. So, James, you brought a keyboard in, which is a good thing.
5: Yes. I didn't bring a guitar because I'm crap at guitar.
3: Okay,
2: I'm not playing. I'm a piano player. I'm a really good singer.
3: You're going to be doing a bit of singing. We've set up the microphones and all the stuff for our technician, Ben. We're just doing a bit of sound check before.
4: I got hit by a bus.
1: Is he on the new album?
5: No, he's fine.
2: But I tell you, that does remind me of John Stevens. There's no segue between what was said and John.
1: Good. Don't forget John.
3: Susie, we've got John, the roll call is complete.
2: Oh my God. Hey, my menopause brain is...
3: Okay, you among friends here. Bachelor's Girl is coming up next for the Friday Field Sessions.
6: 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Coming up on This Week in Music. 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
7: I could get up in the morning, go to the piano, the guitar, try to disturbance of Hollywood comes. 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

0: it's Jonesy Amanda driving you home. It's finally field session in the studio right now. We have Bachelor Girl, Tanya, James, IBF here. We've done our audio check. I must say, I was listening to the sound check. It wasn't as good as Ben when he was doing his audio check.
1: I got hit by a bus, ran over by a train.
2: Ran over by a train. Is that any more words to it?
1: I'm surprised he's still in the building.
0: James is saying, this is my work. My work.
2: You were going to say, I'm surprised he's still in the business.
0: We're celebrating Ready for the Day Arts and Sessions, which is due out today. And you've teamed with pretty much everyone who's not on this album.
2: You are.
0: Me and Ben.
2: I am. You just didn't mention my name earlier, but I'm on the album too.
0: Yeah, Amanda's got a lot of spoken word poetry, if anyone's interested.
2: I'd like to do the Desert Narrata.
0: So, without any further ado, for the Friday Field Sessions, Bachelor Girl, and Buses and Trains.

0: feel like I'm in some fruity jam. I love it.
1: My goodness.
0: I love it. You too, Michael, like you have so much fun.
2: That was
3: Amanda, secret. You know, that's what you say to people when you don't know what to say to them. You look like you're having so much fun.
0: No, you don't.
3: It's a good time, and it's your energy too.
0: Oh,
3: truly.
0: What a fabulous version of that song. I loved it.
1: That was so much.
3: Well, that's with Delta on the actual new record.
1: Delta. I didn't think you'd need her.
0: Well, we'll pass that on.
1: Well, I've got a number here. We'll call a Delta. I take the night off.
0: No. You're going on tour as well, aren't you?
4: Yes, we're doing some gigs.
1: Of course.
0: Well, for tour information, particularly for all that information.
1: Are you waiting for the day? Artist Sessions is out today. Everyone is on that album, except Ben and Amanda. But it's probably a good thing.
0: So go to bachelorgirl.com for all the information.
1: Thank you, Tanya. Thank you, James, for joining us and being part of the Fun Fuel Station.
4: Yes, thanks,
1: you.

0: It's good to join in and I'll be driving you home this Friday afternoon. Right on, 10 questions, 60 seconds on the clock. You can speed up if you don't know an answer. We'll come back with that question if time permits. You get all the questions right, $1,000.
1: You can go with $1,000. How useful would that be? You can make it $2,000 by answering the bonus question. It's double or nothing.
0: Sam's a grabber. Hello, Sam.
2: Hi, how are you going?
1: Very, very well. Let's see if we can get you some money. Yeah. Feeling confident, feeling fruity?
2: Fruity
1: is good.
0: Feeling fruity is all right, Sam.
2: Yeah. It is.
1: So you know how this goes. 10 questions, 60 seconds. If you're not sure, say pass, because we might have the time to come back because you're almost all over, okay?
2: Okay.
1: Sam, good luck, because here we go. Here comes question number one. How many numbers make up 10? Question two, which galaxy do we live in? Question three, arachnophobia is a fear of what?
2: Spiders.
1: Question four, which sport was Matt Shervington known for? Question five, House of the Dragon is a pretty watch show.
2: Oh,
1: God. Question six, Bernard Fanning was in which band? Question 7. Captain Morgan is what type of alcoholic beverage?
2: Rum.
1: Question 8. How many kids does Ryan Gosling have?
2: I don't know.
1: Question 9. An oyster blade is a cut of what meat?
2: Beef.
1: Question 10. Who uses the slogan for the fresh food people? Question 2. Which galaxy do we live in?
0: Oh, it's the treat you can have between meals.
1: It's the Milky Way.
2: Oh,
1: we're not in Galaxy Snickers.
0: Which
1: sport was Matt Shannon known for? I mean, how he used to run in that sort of body suit. He was a sprinter or a runner.
0: The
2: okay.
1: Yeah.
2: Oh, okay.
1: And House of the Dragon, you probably know that, was a prequel to Game of Thrones. Sam, you did well. Yeah, you guessed how many children that Ryan Gosling had, and you were right.
0: You know, I thought you were going to get it, Sam. I thought you were going to come back. You're going to do the Lazarus.
2: Thank you.
0: And you're fruity. And it'll be back again on Monday. If you would like to play, joinsamanda.com.au.
3: Across the far south coast, this is Wish to BC. 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
3: 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Money. Jimmy's Breaky Bar, waking up the far south coast, 3 days from 6 on
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0: this Friday afternoon. We straddle many meteors.
1: We do. My hips are getting sore from that.
0: I've got titanium ones.
1: We need some assistance, which is why we rely on Jenna, our social media guru.

0: What?
1: Talking like kids.
2: Oh, that's embarrassing.
3: Yeah.
2: What have you got for us this week, Jenna? What have we done?
3: Yeah, so it's been a huge week across the Jones and Amanda socials once again. And it all started with Murray Reeves' rendition of the US national anthem at the Women's Pro Baseball League launch.
2: Yeah. People love it.
3: Oh, well, it's received thousands of views. Many agreeing that her rendition was downright shocking. So Donna on Instagram writes, reminds me of my grandma after a couple of scotches and water.
1: Yep.
2: Must be the water.
1: She's got a lot on the water.
3: Well, Shorty on YouTube adds, when the mechanic asks you to describe the noise your car's been making. Yes. But Martha has since acknowledged that the rendition had not gone as she had hoped, attributing the difficulties to wet and windy conditions and the absence of stage monitors.
2: That old thing.
1: You need a stage monitor.
2: When we have a bad day in here, it's because it's wet and windy outside as well.
1: Yep. Our fallback's not a bad one.
2: Absolutely.
3: However, our biggest post of the week was our sponsor, Miranda Kerr's unusually strict diet.
0: Oh, I don't do eggs.
2: Okay, so what's a breakfast for you?
0: I do protein, so I eat meats like venison and bison and lamb. I eat all the meats that aren't mass produced.
2: No, you're not doing sushi.
0: Oh, never.
2: Never.
1: She'd be great to take the sushi train.
4: Just the bison.
1: Well, there's no bison on the sushi train. It's not as far as the carriage.
3: So it's received 2 million views across our socials, thousands of comments, like this one from user Queen of Cups, who says, I watched this as I poured myself a red wine.
4: I'm with her.
3: Well, Jody adds, what a fascinating exchange between two of society's deepest thinkers. However, there are some comments in support of Miranda's diet, such as this one from Mariana, who says, why are people assuming she's miserable? Why is being healthy and taking care of yourself considered depressing? She looks great. She's always been healthy since her 20s. Good on her. Yep. She's got the discipline. She's got the money. Good for her.
2: I don't think anyone's assuming she's miserable. I think they're just saying, imagine how hard it would be to be that.
3: Yeah, it's so restricting.
1: She looks good on a cozy.
2: Doesn't she just? I'll give it on you to work for me. I might eat more bison.
1: There's no awning over the toy store.
2: Oh,
0: yuck.
2: Is there a man of the match? I know it's not going to be Jonesy.
3: On a ride, right, I don't know. It's time for digital
1: dinners.
3: So it's one of my favourite contributor of the week. And this week, it's everybody who's contributed to our online poll on whether Jonesy or Jeremiah Rye has a bigger Adam's apple.
1: These are the issues.
3: I'd like to know the results.
1: I sure do, of course.
3: With 97% of the votes, Jeremiah Rye officially has the bigger Adam's apple.
5: Thank you.
1: It's all the poison of the water. That's all the hormones in the chicken.
2: The parasites in the sushi.
3: Only 13 people voted for you, James.
1: I'm not going to know what anybody needs when they say, well, thank you, Jenna. Man, look at that thing. I'm looking at Ryan's Adam's apple. You changed the tides with that thing. Don't move.
6: Right, you two. That's
2: yeah, to make you do this time. Right.
1: Well, what a week it's been.
2: That's us for a Friday. Have a great weekend. Yep. We'll be back again on Monday.
1: One thing you must do. Vote for a man. TVWeekly.com.au.
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5: Good morning, Alan McIntyre here with the latest. The Albanese government is introducing new laws to Parliament next month to make sure parents dodging child support pay up. Children across the nation owed a massive $2 billion in total. The overhaul is eventually going to crack down on parents who are overseas. Australia and the Philippines are moving closer to a formal defence agreement. Richard Miles met with his Philippine counterpart in Darwin, confirming work is underway on a defence pact as both countries review their growing military cooperation. A community in Thailand has been left shocked after a teen shot his grandparents, then opened fire at a school near Bangkok. More than 30 people are injured and at least 7 have died. One student says she had to climb over the fence to escape. CNN correspondent Watson says police found the teen's grandparents were also shot at his home and he seized his devices.
6: Police say it looked like the 14-year-old had been looking at other mass murder events and incidents prior to what he did here.
5: New South Wales has seen a rise in teacher and principal sackings as the men's government cracks down on bullying and boosts the number of investigators dealing with teacher misconduct. About 500,000 people are said to head to the Ekurra in Queensland over the next 9 days, and an inquiry is underway into food labelling after Four Corners tested hundreds of items. The ABC found some foods which claim to be Australian actually sourced from China.
0: Wales Coast Realty Narooma, helping you move on with confidence. 2EC, your sport now.
5: The Warriors have defeated the Panthers 28-12. Penrith coach Ivan Cleary says they missed the start.
7: Yeah, right. Let's you know, maybe been around the end there, but the start was definitely a big factor.
5: Isaiah Yeo went off injured with a potentially season-ending collateral injury in the first half. The Roosters survived a scare to defeat the Bulldogs 20-18, and the Hawks have recorded a 67-point loss to the Lions in the AFL.
0: One play of the weekend, one play, there's a music and more of it on 2EC.

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1: Yeah, I don't think so.
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7: Good morning, Alana McIntyre here with the latest. At least 7 people have died and about 30 people are injured after a teenager opened fire at a school in Thailand. Terrifying videos show students climbing through windows to escape and running from the campus near Bangkok. Thailand's Prime Minister says the 14-year-old gunman killed his grandparents at their home earlier in the morning as well.
8: It is a violence, but it is not caused by criminals. It is caused by an individual who has lots of pressures and tension.
7: The federal government is going to introduce new laws to Parliament next month to deal with a staggering amount of outstanding child support. Parents across the country owe a combined $2 billion, with more than 1 million kids registered to receive it. 10 people have debts of more than 1 million. Detectives in Victoria have charged a teenager as part of their investigation into notes that were left at shops instructing owners to call the commission. The 17-year-old's been charged with a range of things, including trafficking cocaine, ketamine, and possessing counterfeit money. A powerful winter cold front is moving over southern Australia, bringing rain and windy conditions over coming days. Intense rain and storms are moving through WA at the moment. A new research has revealed the cost of high temperatures on young people's mental health as we head towards a hotter summer thanks to El Nino. For every 1 degree rise in the daily temperature, the risk of mental health problems goes up by 1%.
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7: In NRL, the Roosters are level with the Panthers after coming from behind to beat the Bulldogs 20-18 last night. Canterbury coach Cam Ciraldo says he's disappointed in the result, but not their effort.
9: We had to defend a lot of try line defence and defend it for long periods, and due to ourselves doing it to ourselves.
7: And Penrith lock Isaiah Yeo has sustained a potentially season-ending pec injury during their 28-12 loss to the Warriors.
0: Your weekend just got a whole lot better with better music and more of it on 2E.

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4: 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A decade after Amy Wensley's tragic death was hastily labelled as suicide, the case has been reopened for the fourth time, now classified as a homicide. 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
7: Good morning, Alana McIntyre here with the latest. Delays are expected all day now at Sydney Airport, impacting flights across the nation. Former pilot Richard de Crypny has told Seven more than 650 flights are due into Sydney today, but there's still a shortage in air traffic control.
8: Look, these air traffic controllers are very skilled, very professional people. They run a very safe operation, but there just aren't enough of them when they go sick. There isn't enough redundancy for them to give a resilient service.
7: Jake Colajasny has been identified as the Geelong player at the centre of the AFL concussion waiver scandal. The 30-year-old defender says he's disappointed his medical history's been made public. The Geelong player assuming all legal responsibility for any on-field brain injuries. Police are investigating if a 23-year-old man was mauled to death by a pack of dogs in Sydney Southwest. His body was found at the Escole Park Estate. Detectives are looking into whether he was actually an intruder, police seizing gloves and a balaclava. A judge has accused Meta of fueling a youth mental health crisis in the United States, labelling the social media giant, which owns Instagram and Facebook, a public nuisance. The judge ordering Meta to pay more than $500 million for failing to warn the public about dangers its platforms pose to children. And today is the first day of the ECCA in Brisbane. About 500,000 people are set to head there over the next 9 days.
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7: Zai Yeo went off injured with a potentially season-ending pec injury during the Panthers' 28-12 loss to the Warriors last night. Coach Ivan Cleary says things went wrong early on.
9: Probably the start. Yeah, I mean, you can't win the game at the start, but you can sort of lose it. I just felt like missed the star, then all of a sudden you got a guy in the bin.
7: And the Chooks have defeated the Bulldogs 20-18 at Allianz Stadium. It puts Trent Robinson's men level on 36 points with Penrith.
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0: podcast when you thought your hangover couldn't get any worse, we put this on. 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
2: Yeah, Matty Johns here, and the Cowboys and the Titans faced off in Thursday night footy. We broke down the game.
3: Tell you what did get me down, though. The Cowboys 30-6 over the Titans.
4: What a segue.
3: What a fit. Look, I'm happy for the people of Townsville. Super happy for them. Big win. I must say, big win for the Cowboys as far as the top eight's concerned. Because you look at their run home, Beak. They have the best run home of any team in contention.
5: Yeah, they do. Them and the Sharkies have a great run home. They needed this. I guess they're still going to struggle with a points differential, but 30-6. Look, I didn't think they actually played that well, but I thought they were gutsy. I thought they hung in there. 12-0 down. They got a good start, and then they kind of dropped the ball quite a few times with defending on their line. So I thought it was a gutsy performance. I think the Cowboys should be really happy with the guts they showed.
3: Jeez, Tamalolo, like the way he lays that base early on.
6: That try.
4: Yeah. Fine wine. I mean, there was with a 10-year deal, started very well, a couple of quiet years where him and Todd getting along, where they're not getting along. This year's been just about his best year.
3: I agree.
4: Yeah.
3: It's up there, isn't it? It's like a fine Sangiovese, which is ticking.
4: Absolutely.
3: Yeah.
4: Reading my mind.
3: McLaren Vale, Pinot Noir.
6: Are you a bit upset with what Matthew just said about the run home for the Cowboys being easy? It's Parramatta. Then the Tigers.
4: Oh, hang on. Ooh. The bye. As well.
6: The bye. Bye's in there. Then Tigers.
4: Yep.
6: Then Raiders.
4: So it's not all peaches and cream for your Cowboys fans.
6: I reckon they're only going to get the bye there. I reckon they're 0-3.
4: Well, we hammered them in round two. Do your own research. So,
3: Well, I tell you what, Benny, when we jump on letting people know the third hour, we jump on Fox League so you can see us really starting to go over the edge. Third hour. Watching the clock. last week, Nathan Hindmarsh, mate, has an obsession with you on this show.
6: Oh,
3: he does. He just films.
6: Yeah. He films it and then sends it through to me saying, stay in your lane.
4: Oh.
6: Doesn't like me. Stay in my lane, yeah.
4: What?
6: He's very protective and he's obviously very nervous about his job.
4: Yeah.
6: You know?
4: Yeah. Fletch and Hogarth got a nice ring to it, hasn't it?
6: Well, not really. Well,
3: look, if anything does, he loses his job. You know, he can always go back to reading fantasy novels.
6: I know.
4: Oh, yes. Oh, certainly can.
6: Are they the fantasy novels with the elves that get up to no good in the bedroom?
3: That sort of vibe.
6: I have a lot of female friends out around my area, Pennant Hills area, that are really into that sort of fantasy writing.
3: Really?
6: Elves getting down and dirty.
4: Let me tell you.
3: Hang on a second.
6: You not heard about all this?
3: No.
6: Oh, this is like the largest growing genre of books. What? And it's sort of like
5: fairies.
6: Like a little bit of soft porn mixed with fantasy.
3: Elves.
6: Yeah, elves and stuff. Yeah,
7: I've got some of the titles here.
6: Yeah.
4: Oh yeah.
6: What's this?
7: A Court of Thorn and Roses.
4: Oh yeah. One of my personal favorites.
7: A Court of Mist and Fury. Oh,
3: that's the one.
7: And a Court of Wings and Ruin.
6: Yeah.
3: Wings and Ruin.
7: What the hell?
6: It is
7: at the moment.
6: Big.
3: Wow, really?
6: Yeah.
3: I'm sorry, but what does a lady get out of like reading like elves?
5: Instead of just
3: love
5: people.
3: And like heavy petting.
6: It's a little bit more than heavy petting, let me tell you.
3: With elves?
6: It is what you would call they call it romanticy, but it's very far from romantic language.
5: What? It's a different species.
6: Yeah.
5: You're getting off on a different species.
3: I just want to give a shout out to the elves out there. Hey. Guys, I know you're not busy. You know you got one job every year, and that's working out who's been naughty and nice. No, but come on, guys.
6: These are more like the Lord of the Rings elves.
5: Right,
6: Kempy. Kind of stuff.
5: Yeah. No, definitely
3: big
5: not.
3: Big time, Kempy.
5: Yeah.
3: Big time.
6: His eyes lit up.
5: Yeah.
3: One of those books fell out of your bag.
5: You're the one that lives in the area where they all love it. Weirdo.
6: Oh, mate, you need to talk to a few more of the housewives around your area.
5: I'm still a battler, mate, living in the
3: well, my question the is, how did you know that everyone's reading those books?
6: We have parent groups with their mates and people.
3: Oh, yeah,
6: and
3: you know, that's cool. It's called swinging.
6: The one...
5: Keys in the bowl.
4: Throw your book in the bowl.
6: Mum in the group that's into this, she goes, look at this page, and she'll send it through. We're all going, oh, my God.
3: So there's photographs.
6: She photographs the page.
3: Oh, no, I thought you meant
6: there was photos. It's a book. Yeah. It's beautiful. It's a reading book.
4: It's more of a theatre of the mind experience, I believe.
3: Gotcha. Yeah.
4: Matty? Yeah.
6: As I always say to her, though, it sounds like the movie would be better.
3: Yeah, I think
4: well,
3: so.
4: Well, on that note, should we do Book of the Week next week? Read
6: well,
4: one of these.
6: Yeah. And, is there anyone that we could get on to?
3: Is there anyone that we could get on to do Book of the Week? Something cheesy, you know, like, oh, I love this book.
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2: Well, Matty King has been anointed and appointed as New South Wales coach. We had a look at the announcement.
3: Now, Matty King, boys, through the week, they wasted no time. A lot of steps aside, Matty King goes in. It was either going to be Matty or Boyd Cordner by reports. Boys, thoughts on the appointment? Probably the obvious one.
4: Yeah, I think it's the obvious one. I think that with how technical the game is getting, with how specific and fast and everything like that, I think you need a person that's like in it week in, week out.
3: You're right.
4: And would be coaching. Because I saw James Maloney's name get tossed up, and I'm not sure what Jimmy Maloney's doing in his private time. And granted, like an incredible player or whatever, but if it was, I guess, Queensland, I'd be wanting someone, if they're going to be an assistant coach, that's currently coaching right now. Now, it doesn't necessarily have to mean, like, in NRL, head coach or whatever. Just coaching week in, week out. And what I love about Matt King as well is that his name's never been linked to any head coaching roles in the NRL. He has specifically pursued this role. Like, he went for it last time when Laurie Daly got it. He got told he's up next. He trusted New South Wales Rugby League to come through on that.
3: Yep.
4: They have. So I think it's exactly who they should have selected. And I think the name puns already work with Kingsland and Queensland.
5: Yeah, yes.
4: It's all there.
3: A lot of people are saying, you know, because he's a fantastic guy. You know, real sweetheart as a bloke. You know, is he tough enough? Well, the bottom line is nice guys can run tough regimes.
6: 100%.
3: Yeah, that's the thing. The biggest discipline is just number one, fighting for the side you want, but secondly, implementing the things you put in place. You know, that tough regime.
4: You know what I get with that? Maybe it's because I grew up playing a different sport, but like to suggest an Origin winger isn't tough is like, what are we talking about here? Like, if you play Origin, you are tough. May not present in the stereotypical ways of what we consider tough to be.
3: Yep.
4: But like Matt King won the first ever Brad Fittler medal in 2005. Now, granted, Joey probably should have won it, but still, he won it. To take it ups out of your own end, scooting that's out of your own end with 100 kilo people coming to take your head off, that's tough.
3: I mean, he said, it's a great story. He started off, mate, I think he was on the bench for the under-20s or something, or the under-21s at Cronulla. They got taken to the Melbourne Storm. Yeah, won grand finals under bellyache. And that was he part of the South Sydney grand final winning team that night?
4: I don't think he was.
6: He went out the back door before then.
3: Yeah, right. So he's at, mate, he's been part of some really strong organisations under some strong hand coaches too.
4: Yeah.
6: Will he continue as an assistant at Roosters or is that?
3: No, I think it's full-time.
6: So it's full-time New South Wales.
3: They've made it a full-time position now.
6: Yeah, right, okay.
4: Oh, I thought they were going on a casual job, actually.
3: Yes.
7: The boys on breakfast had Matt King on this week and he kept bringing up how much he wants to spend time in like bush footy and outside the cities.
3: Yeah, gotcha.
7: He kept bringing it up over and over again and saying it was a full-time job. He doesn't want... He applied on, I want it to be a full-time job.
3: Well, this is the thing to us. People, were suggesting to Joey's going, I've got a son doing HSC, et cetera. And they go, well, yeah, but it's only a six-week period. Well, it isn't, mate. It's a full-time job. It just goes all good year round. Freddie did a great job there, Hogs for Homeless and... By sounds of it, he had to back it up, Kingy.
4: I mean, good luck making a part-time job when you've got to watch hours and hours and hours of footage. And also, like, if you were to say, oh, it's a six-week job, as if you're going to sit down and watch every single game just for the 6 weeks you're selecting people, you need to look back. You need to look at habits that have been forming for years rather than just a few weeks. So it's got to be a full-time job.
3: Him and Billy, good mates.
6: Yeah.
4: Yes.
6: Yeah. One of his first phone calls, Matt King, when he got the job, was to call Billy Slater. Because obviously they are close. So
5: yeah. Well, I heard he even said, Matt King, that they were roomies for sort of 10 years when they used to travel around with the Storm. So a very unique kind of relationship they've got with each other there.
4: Leak information about each other's like,
5: he
4: used to leave hair in the sink when he shaved his
3: baby. Yeah, he did this. Yeah.
5: Plenty of headlines.
3: Shaved all over.
4: Really? Shaved strange places on his body. Yeah. Used to make me do it as a rookie.
6: But Churishu is saying he's actually getting some experience with
7: He's working with Michael Checker and the Lebanon team for the World Cup.
3: Oh, cool.
7: There you go. That's, he's doing that before he goes as well.
3: Hey, that's a good mentor. Check. Have a look at English Super League clubs.
5: Ah, right.
3: Okay. Yeah, there's a couple of big clubs having a look at close look at Czech.
4: They just announced as well, I think the Super League they're playing in Dublin. Double header in the sense of one Saturday, Warrington.
5: Dublin header.
3: Dublin are here.
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0: He won a premiership, played Origin, even represented Australia. Yep, anything's possible when riding your brother's coattails. 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
2: The NRL has announced the price tag for the 20th team. Dave Riccio's got the latest.
3: Yeah, it's an interesting one, isn't it, fellas? Basically, with the $5.3 billion broadcasting deal that the NRL have struck off for the future of the game, clubs have been given around, like in the past, clubs have been given around $20 million bucks a year from head office to help run their club. Now, what the NRL are saying is, if you're a new franchise, i.e. a new New Zealand team, they're going to waiver the $20 million, and it's over a five-year period, which clearly equates to $100 million. They're going to waiver that, and you pay the $100 million up front. We're not going to give you $20 million each year. It's basically a licensing fee, and this is, guys, this is around world sport. And you look at the NFL, NBA, you have to pay a licensing fee to be part of the competition. And that effectively buys you a slice of the competition. Now, I think the PNG Chiefs had to pay $70 million for their entry fee, entry licensing fee. If you go back in time, and as clearly the broadcast deals have got bigger and bigger every time, if you thought about Matty's Gold Coast Titans, I don't have the figure in front of me, but it was nowhere near $70
2: million. No.
3: So as the game has grown financially, so too has the ability to both buy into the competition, but buy a slice of the competition.
2: Yeah.
3: And what I mean by that, Matty, is effectively whatever the Titans paid, you own a percentage. You as an owner, as a shareholder of the Titans, you own a slice of the NRL.
2: There you go.
3: I don't know how big that slice is.
2: Bow to me. Hey, the two sides who are the favourites at the moment, sort of going to head-to-head, the Southern Orcas, of course, side based out of Christchurch, and also a side, Ipswich side, that Western Corridor in Brisbane, Dave. Now, I believe in the Orcas case, they were dealing originally with a private owner, but has it shifted? Are they dealing with the government now? Is that right?
3: They're attempting to do that, Matty. They're attempting to get the government support. And I think, what was it, about 6 weeks ago, right, Peter Volandis and even Andrew Abdo was still in the seat. They flew to New Zealand. It was a Christchurch game, actually. It was a Christchurch game. And they held several high-powered meetings with the New Zealand government to illustrate why you need to be part of this next bid. And I think, knowing PVL, it was pretty positive.
2: Yeah. Right.
3: Still stacks of water to flow there as far as saying absolutely we're going to get a second New Zealand team. The NRL want to make sure that they're bringing this club that also has the pathways and development sorted. You can't just drop an NRL team and hope that the top 30 are going to be sweet and not worry about the grassroots underneath. And so that's the focus for the NRL they're working on. Keeping in mind, guys, the Warriors, what is it, 25 years now? The Warriors have been around, and it's taken up until now, well, probably the last 3 to 4 years, where these incredible sellout crowds, and so too their pathway. They weren't in every single lower grade form up until 5-6 years ago. So they want to make sure that NZ expansion team is embedded from a grassroots point of view.
4: G'day, Dave. It's Hammy here, mate. So obviously, it's Perth next year, PNG the year after. When do the NRL want to have their ducks in a row or kind of announce which one will be the new expansion club? And if you had to pick one right now, if it was Western Queensland or the South Island of New Zealand, which one do you think is the front runner?
3: Well, Hammy, I reckon it's going to happen fast.
4: Yep.
3: I don't think this, the anticipation is for the 20th team in 2029.
4: Wow.
3: For the year after the PNG Chiefs. So this will move fast. And if you want me to back a runner in the race, I will back NZ. I'd back, a new team in the South Island. They've got that outstanding stadium ready to go. But yeah, we could see 27 Perth Bears, 28 Chiefs, 29 New Zealand teams. So
4: we shall
3: see.
2: Wow.
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3: It's the sci-fi thriller that looked at AI before we even knew what AI meant. Blade Runner was the movie of the week.
4: Los Angeles, 2019.
5: There was an escape from the off-world colonies. They slaughtered 20.
4: The assignment? Track down six manufactured humans. He's the best man for the job. But he may die trying to prove it. Harrison Ford is the Blade Runner.
6: I tell you what.
3: 2019.
6: Trying to hunt down six manufactured humans in LA would be quite tough.
3: Yeah, it would be.
6: Tough even today without the need of Blade Runner.
3: Lots of silicon. Yeah, I know what you're talking about.
7: Or easy.
6: Okay, yep.
3: Shout out to 2019, those years.
6: Yeah, those dark years in LA. Yeah.
7: It's always hilarious, a movie set so long ago, or made so long ago, when they set it 35 years in the future, and then we're now 10 years past that point.
6: Yeah.
7: Just how wrong they got it.
3: 2019. Yeah, 2019. The six again year.
6: Yeah.
7: Two refs.
6: Now, when I told our next guest we were talking about sexy AI robots, he said, "Yes, please, I'll take two." Liam Alexander, welcome to the show, bud.
8: Good morning once again, Benny. You never let me down with your intros.
6: Mate, I want to know if you...
8: Defamatory.
6: Yeah, defamatory. Defamatory. It's always alleged, mate. Now, if you could get your hands on a replicant that looked like Sean Young in this movie, would you care that they were artificial? Because, if you watch the second Blade Runner, if I could get my hands on Ana de Armas, I wouldn't care. I wouldn't care.
3: Jeez, that didn't sound real creepy.
8: What a rogue question.
7: Stick to the fantasy novel.
3: Someone's getting
8: your head out of the gutter.
6: Oh, please. What would your answer be, mate? Would you care?
8: She's a quite attractive replicant, I'm not going to lie. Sure, but I don't know. It's an interesting question the movie poses. It's an existential question the movie poses. Are humans human, or how do you define humanity? Which is what I think Ridley is trying to say with this film.
3: Oh, okay. Liam, is this a masterpiece, or do you think this is a pretentious brag for art house theatre?
8: I think it's one of the great sci-fi movies. And like when it came out, it actually was a bit of a bomb and didn't really have an impact in the culture. But like over time, if you look at sci-fi movies that were made after this film, it's influenced nearly every science fiction movie that's been made since then. So I think it's one of the most influential. I don't think it's art house. I think it's definitely a bit slower of a movie than people expect it to be. I think you think it might be an action-packed cop sci-fi movie, but it is a bit more art house than you would think. And I think that's why it sort of survived the test of time.
3: Just quickly, what year was it, Ben?
6: 82?
3: Yeah, well, that makes 82? Sense. So Harrison Ford's coming off Han Solo.
6: Yeah, and first Indiana Jones.
3: And first
6: Indiana
3: Jones. So all of a sudden he's in this movie. Well, it makes sense. I went and watched this movie at the cinemas when I was 11 years old.
6: God, wow.
3: And I went there and I'm sitting there and not surprisingly, I don't understand a thing that's going on. Yeah. I'm there to watch basically Han Solo / Indiana Jones.
6: Yep.
3: And it's this. I was just in a massive confusion.
6: it's pretty out there. Like, Liam, do you want to start with trying to explain it in two or three sentences, just in case you haven't seen, in case you had your head in the sand for the last 40 years?
8: Yeah, well, if you haven't seen it, it's set, like you just heard before, in 2019. It's this future Los Angeles. Harrison Ford plays this cop, Rick Deckard. He's sort of forced back into service to hunt down these four escape replicants, which they're called in the movie. They're basically these artificial humans that are built for like dangerous or crappy work off-world, which are like in off-world colonies. So the movie is about Harrison Ford trying to track them down, but it sounds a lot more action-packed than it is because it's really about him figuring out what is human and what isn't human. So it's an interesting one.
7: Yeah. Isn't it an interesting comment on where we are now as a society, as we grapple with AI and our interaction with it? The key message I took home from this movie is the only way to stop it from killing you is to fall in love with it.
6: Yeah.
7: Embrace it.
3: Well, that's all you need, isn't it?
7: Yeah.
3: Love.
7: Yeah.
3: Catch you next Friday for Morning Glory with me, Matty Johns, on 9 a.m. SEN 1170.
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16: Good morning, Alana McIntyre here with the latest. Australians hoping to fly today can expect delays all day due to an air traffic control staff shortage. Passengers planning to fly out of Sydney have been told to expect delays of at least 1 hour. Jay Colajasny says he's disappointed his private medical history has been made public after it was revealed he's the Geelong player at the centre of a secret concussion deal. The AFL has issued Geelong a please explain letter and former AFL players are demanding transparency on exactly what happened. Geelong CEO Steve Hocking has denied the player was pressured into making a deal.
17: I take responsibility for the fact that we didn't lodge it with the AFL and the PA.
16: Jake Colajasny says he participated fully in the AFL's independent concussion panel process and was comfortable with the outcome. A 17-year-old man has been charged in Victoria, accused of leaving notes on shops around Melbourne and regional areas, telling the shop owners to call the commission. The notes are referring to the cartel targeting businesses with firebombings linked to organised crime figures. A judge in the US has called Meta a public nuisance, saying the social media giant that owns Instagram and Facebook is fueling a youth mental health crisis. And a powerful cold front is moving over southern Australia this weekend, bringing rain and windy conditions to WA and South Australia. The wet weather will hit inland parts of New South Wales late tomorrow.
9: Whale Coast Realty Narooma. Your property, their passion. 2EC. Your sport now. We'll be right back.
16: In NRL, the Roosters have survived a scare to beat the Bulldogs 20-18. The Dogs scored 3 tries in 11 minutes. Canterbury coach Cam Ciraldo says they didn't lack effort.
18: I thought considering how poorly we played in the first half, it was a pretty good sign that it was only 8-2. So boys had a lot of confidence out of that. Just need to be a bit more direct and aggressive with our attack and get a bit more set for set going, which we did in that 20 minutes after half time, and we look great.
16: And the Warriors defeated the Panthers 28-12.
19: 2EC weather.
10: A little frosty this morning, but looking at a beautiful sunny Saturday, 18 degrees expected today, with showers increasing tomorrow, 18 to 19. Monday, morning showers, looking at 18 degrees across the board, and Tuesday, a little bit frosty with a mostly sunny day, tops of around 19 degrees.
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10: Good morning, Sandy with you. How you doing for this Saturday? A little bit chilly this morning, wasn't it? Oh, woke up a little bit frostbitten, really, but it looks like it's not going anywhere anytime soon. We will remind you why you shouldn't be putting away that beanie in around 15 minutes' time, but don't forget all the competitions on our website at 2ec.com.au. Loot in the Boot starts Monday. Make sure you're registered. Let's get into some music from Seal and Pseudo Echo. We're starting off with Fleetwood Mac, Rihanna, 2EC. Yeah.

cheers to those moments in music you just have to crank up. Better music and more of it.

0: 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Our latest competitions, Loot in the Boot, register so you don't miss out. But also, there's a story under our trending tab that says, basically, don't think winter's going anytime soon. It's been pretty chilly and the weekend is no different. Weather experts are now saying there's a strong Antarctic cold front heading towards us this weekend. And it's going to be a little bit nasty, which we kind of felt it this morning. Gusty winds and some wet weather. Well, hello, that's coming as well. Just don't pack away that beanie just yet. If you've been putting off, maybe just bring the firewood inside for the next couple of days. You might need it. But have a look at our trending tab. See all the amazing stories. It'll keep you informed and up to date and those latest competitions. Coming up after the break, Patti Smith Group, Because of the Night.
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It's your home of better music and Robert on 2EC with Cold Chisel. One thing I have found really hard to find in Bega on a weekend is a good bacon and egg roll first thing in the morning for brekkie. I wanted to get one this morning. I couldn't find one. But that's all right. We've got the Candelo markets tomorrow, so I'll be heading on out there to get myself a bacon and egg roll. That's what I'm craving for this morning. Coming up after the break, Anastasia, I'm Out of Love, and Manfred Mann, Blinded by the Light. Stick around, more to come on 2EC. 80s hits you love. The 90s and 2000s.

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0: Do we see you hanging out with Sandy this morning, taking you up to 10 o'clock already? That hour's just flown by. 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Check out our tab, Community Events. It says, clear as day, plenty to keep you entertained. Now coming up after 10, Sheryl Crow, All I Want to Do. And AC/DC rocking us out this morning, coming up in around 15.
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8: Good morning, Alana McIntyre here with the latest. Another day of flight disruptions across the nation. Passengers heading to Sydney Airport can expect an hour-long delay today due to air traffic control staff shortages that are causing flow-on delays across the country. Former pilot Richard De Crespi has told Seven something needs to be done.
9: If aviation was a human body, air services is like the lungs, and at the moment we're trying to run a marathon on one lung. There just aren't enough people.
8: The federal government is going to introduce new laws to Parliament next month to deal with a staggering amount of outstanding child support. Parents across the country owe a combined $2 billion, with more than 1 million kids registered to receive it. Detectives in Victoria have charged a teenager as part of their investigation into notes that were left at shops ordering owners to call the commission. The 17-year-old's been charged with a range of things, including trafficking cocaine, ketamine, and possessing counterfeit money. A powerful winter cold front is moving over southern Australia, bringing rain and windy conditions over the coming days. Intense rain and storms are moving across WA at the moment. They'll head through South Australia and then inland parts of New South Wales later this weekend. And FIFA President Gianni Infantino is facing pressure to resign. It follows reports the UEFA paid off an alleged mistress, a junior colleague, while he was working as the General Secretary.
1: Whale Coast Realty Naruma, proudly local and family owned. 2EC, your sport now.
8: The Warriors have defeated the Panthers 28-12, but Isaiah Yeo went off injured with a potentially season-ending pec injury in the first half. And Penrith coach Ivan Cleary says they missed the start.
10: Yeah, like, at least sort of kept ourselves in it and made a bit of a run at the end there. But yeah, the start was definitely a big factor.
8: The Roosters survived a scare to beat the Bulldogs 20-18. The Hawks had a 67-point loss to the Lions in the AFL at the Gabba. And Geelong boss Steve Hocking says the club's been issued a please explain over its secret concussion deal.
1: 2EC weather.
0: A little frosty this morning, but looking at a beautiful sunny Saturday. 18 degrees expected today, with showers increasing tomorrow. 18 to 19 Monday. Morning showers looking at 18 degrees across the board. And Tuesday, a little bit frosty with a mostly sunny day. Tops of around 19 degrees.
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0: You're hanging out with Sandy this morning. It is a fine Saturday, looking mostly sunny around the far south coast. And what better way to share with you a weird story this morning? This one I've got for you coming up in 15. Interesting. It involves genetics and odd things. And also, it's just very coincidental, but downright strange. So if you would like an interesting, weird story this morning, I've got it coming up in 15.